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9: You know, one of the weirder things I've seen on social media lately is parents feeding their babies butter, like whole sticks of butter. They swear that it helps them feel fuller after meals and get a good night's sleep, among other things. There's actually something to this. You know, butter is full of fat, which a rapidly growing infant needs, but eating butter all the time results in, quote, boxing out other important nutrients they need as well. Spokesperson for the Academy of Nutrition and Dietetics told us she recommends half a teaspoon to a teaspoon melted and then added to a puree. Or as they get older, you can drizzle oil or melted butter over cooked vegetables, she told us. We never say just give butter by itself, and it's not the only source of fat she would recommend. Avocados, hummus, fish, they are great sources of fat as well, and also great foods to introduce. I'm Dr. Sanjay Gupta, helping you live a better life.
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13: You know, I watched a video the other day about kids getting landlines at home. We haven't had a landline in my house in I can't even tell you how long. But seeing these parents about my age being teleported back to their own childhoods, a simpler time before screens, was really powerful. And as for the kids, they sat and had conversations with their grandparents without multitasking or being distracted by a screen. I thought this was a great way to have kids stay in touch with family members and friends without getting sucked into the smartphone era too young. Of course, you need other people close by to hop on board as well if this is something that's going to work. Perhaps most important, I realized, these relics can be a great conversation starter with your children. You can talk about what it really means to be connected in this day and age. Things have changed a lot. I'm Dr. Sanjay Gupta, helping you live a better life.
14: It's Dee Dee in the morning, and if you missed the show... JJ, if you were single, I can't date anybody who what?
15: Wears way too much weave. Too much.
16: That's good.
15: Too much. Yeah. Now, a little bit is okay. I can't land there and it's all in my face. I mean, you're talking about hold me. Well, you want me to hold you or the house?
16: Shut up.
15: What's that?
17: 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I'm talking about the biggest, the largest. And we're getting it right with our financial expert and guru, Ashcad.
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9: You and I have never met, but I'm willing to bet that there is something you would like to do, but you feel like you can't, that it's too hard, that you don't deserve it. A colleague of mine recently told me about this new book called Brave Shift, 30 Mindset Changes to Transform Your Life. It's written by a woman named Michelle Carrer. Carrer says the one thing most people forget when they set a goal is to attach a reason to it. Having that reason is big, because when you don't want to do something that's necessary to reach your goal, you can go back to your reason to find the motivation you need. Try to frame your goal as something you want to achieve, as opposed to being a bad part of yourself that you want to change. That will make you more likely to succeed, as will asking for help. All of us need it, and it makes people feel good to help you achieve your goals. I'm Dr. Sanjay Gupta, helping you live a better life.
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11: 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Well, I hope they don't run out of syphilis before I get here. Coming up with the next D.L. 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
15: When it comes to the myriad reasons people don't get enough exercise, psychologist Diana Hill has heard them all. She's the author of a new book with a great title, I Know I Should Exercise, But. 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She told us that she encourages people she works with to shift from an either-or mindset to a both-and mindset. Hill herself uses time at her son's baseball game to walk around the field cheering him on instead of sitting on the sidelines. She also recommends setting up your space at home, at work, in the car to facilitate movement. So every night before I go to bed, I lay out my workout clothes next to my bathroom sink so they are waiting there for me as a good reminder. I'm Dr. Sanjay Gupta, helping you live a better life.
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7: 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Too much.
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15: There's something I'd like to talk to you about today, something that's been circulating on the internet that's become a real problem. Deep fake videos of me endorsing products that I've never even heard of and I have no relationship with whatsoever. Let me tell you clearly, these videos are scams. They are designed to take your money. Now, a couple things you should keep in mind. If something sounds too good to be true, it probably is. When you look at these videos, if they don't seem natural, if there's something off about them, the audio or the video, it's probably AI generated. And if you come across something that does pique your interest, see if you can find evidence of it from other sources. I promise you this, if I discover something incredible that you need to know about, I'm going to talk about it somewhere that you can easily find, not on some shady social media site. I'm Dr. Sanjay Gupta, helping you live a better life.
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12: You know, I watched a video the other day about kids getting landlines at home. We haven't had a landline in my house in I can't even tell you how long. But seeing these parents about my age being teleported back to their own childhoods, a simpler time before screens, was really powerful. And as for the kids, they sat and had conversations with their grandparents without multitasking or being distracted by a screen. I thought this was a great way to have kids stay in touch with family members and friends without getting sucked into the smartphone era too young. Of course, you need other people close by to hop on board as well if this is something that's going to work. Perhaps most important, I realized, these relics can be a great conversation starter with your children. You can talk about what it really means to be connected in this day and age. Things have changed a lot. I'm Dr. Sanjay Gupta, helping you live a better life.
13: It's Dee Dee in the morning, and if you missed the show, JJ, if you were single, I can't date anybody who what?
14: Wears way too much weave. Too much.
15: That's good.
14: Too much. Yeah. Now, a little bit is okay. I can't land there and it's all in my face. I mean, you talking about hold me. 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
15: Shut up.
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16: Hey, now check this out, man. 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
8: Sometimes you can tell a lot about what someone wants to do offline by looking at what they do online. Let me tell you about Pinterest's first parenting trend report. Pinterest is a huge platform. They have 600 million monthly users, 80 billion searches per month. The report found a shift from the iPad kid era to now, when parents are actually more interested in real-world adventures and hands-on activities. The Global Trends and Insights lead at Pinterest told us, families are thoughtfully designing childhoods rooted in creativity, intention, and meaningful experiences. One psychologist we spoke to said he sees this as a reflection of parents' desire to build core capacities in their children. Resilience, curiosity, self-regulation, empathy. These things don't grow automatically, but are built through lived experience. I'm Dr. Sanjay Gupta, helping you live a better life.
9: I know you're gonna dig this.
10: 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The only thing they gave black people was syphilis. And we had the waiting line, but they, excuse me. Well, I hope they don't run out of syphilis before I get here. Coming up with the next D.L. Hughley Show, we're going to celebrate Memorial Day with the D.L. 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
11: 20 years ago, the average attention span was about 2.5 minutes. Today, it's just 47 seconds. Pretty disconcerting. That's according to new research out of UC Irvine. But really, this isn't our fault, at least not entirely. We can blame technology and the world around us. Attention, it turns out, is not an unlimited resource. You only have so much of it to give. Start paying more attention to what times of the day you seem to be at your mental peak. Try to knock out the more complicated stuff during that time. It's also important to take breaks every so often so you can more easily lock in when you're trying to concentrate. One expert said, even trying to visualize where you want to end your day with everything all wrapped up or with tons left to do, that can act as a real motivator. I'm Dr. Sanjay Gupta, helping you live a better life.
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2: Well, good morning, everyone. It's Dee Dee in the morning. The man with the bell over there that's tearing it up would be comedian J.J. Williamson.
3: Don't talk about my bell. I just got it out the shop now.
2: Yeah. All right. There is J. Cruz.
4: Hola.
2: And there is Trey G. Guys, let's have a conversation right now about something. My mother and I got into a big debate. My mom and I got into a real big debate. And I think it's twofold for my mother. I think my mother is mad that I never had kids.
5: Yeah.
2: Yeah. I think that bothers her.
4: I could see that, though.
2: Yeah.
4: You would have been a great mom.
2: Yeah, but okay.
3: No. Nah.
4: Yeah, she would have been a great mother.
3: No.
4: Nah. She would have taught her so many things.
3: She would have been in the streets just like you.
2: Okay.
4: me or
3: Dee Dee.
2: We're not cruising. Well, let me tell you what we got into it about. So my mother's like this. Her thing always is, well, who's going to take care of you when you get older? And so I had to say to my mom, I said, first of all, mama, I mean, no, I'm not putting nothing on my life. I said, but, you know, nowadays folks will tell you, you better hope and pray you can get that old. That somebody gets it. You get what I'm saying? Like, there's no guarantee in life with anything.
3: Nah.
2: There's no guarantee,
4: I told her. What? You gonna die?
2: Well, I mean, But here's the thing. So I say to her, you know, well, I don't know. Heck, I got a niece. I got some nieces and nephews. Can't they take care of me? But her whole thing is no. And so I told her, I said, well, mama, is that the responsibility of the child to take care of their parent? Is that the responsibility of a child?
5: That's tricky.
2: If that's why you had kids, was just because you wanted somebody to take care of you, I mean, is that a good enough reason?
5: That's tricky. I ain't gonna lie to you.
3: Is
5: it the responsibility of the child to take care of the parent? I would say, honestly, yes. Because the parent took care of you your whole life. I mean, and as a return to favor, you should want to take care of your parents once they get in that old age. You don't want to leave that up to somebody else and they get abused.
3: That's the key word you said. They should want to.
2: Right.
3: Yeah. I don't think a lot of kids want to take care of their parents. Man, it depends on the relationship, depends on the bond, depends on how financial you are and everything. All that plays a part in everything. I think your kids are going to continue to visit and see you as much as they can.
2: But so you're putting them in a nursing home? Because you say coming to visit.
3: Assisted living. You know, and eventually you're going to start getting brochures.
2: Okay.
3: See where you want to go. Yeah.
2: You know, they say that there are so many in our community that are taking care of parents. Y'all know that.
5: They
2: become the caretaker for a lot of family members.
4: Ain't nothing wrong with that. Listen, I got two foreign parents. This is an obligation. We don't want to do it, but we going to do it. We're not dropping our parents off in no home.
2: Really? Your mother doesn't live in the same city with you, but you're bringing her to you. Is she going to live with you guys?
4: It will not live in the same home.
2: Well, hold on a second. What?
4: No.
2: Why?
4: Not in the same home.
2: Huh?
4: She don't want to.
2: Oh, she don't.
4: She just wants to be
2: to.
4: Close. Yeah, she still has a little bit of independence, you know, and she's stubborn. So eventually, though, she understands that if she ever gets to that point, she will. And I can't do it. I could never drop my mama off.
2: Hold on a second. You're going to be the one to take care of her, if not your sisters.
4: And one of them, any one of us will do it. Whatever. When the situation occurs, whoever could do it the best will do it.
2: You know, my mother. You know, I'm the youngest of five, right?
4: Yeah. Mm-hmm.
2: So there were three girls and two boys, and my mother told me years ago. She goes, when I get old, don't drop me off at your brother's. I don't want to stay with your brother's. And I said, why, Mama? She said, because I don't want them undressing me and dressing me. She said, and if they do have to take care of me, she said, I want you to tell them to put me in the front of the house on the lawn and get a hose and hose me down. But they don't get to undress me. She's like, hose me down on the front yard.
4: I mean.
3: Well, you'd be like, but Mama, I used to see you.
2: Yeah, but she's like, uh-uh. She don't want them boys to do that.
5: My uncle and my dad did that for my grandma.
2: Really?
5: Yeah, they did that. They would bathe her. They would clothe her. All this.
4: My mother's so beautiful.
2: My mother's like this. She's going to put in her will. She's like, you don't let them people.
4: You know, I don't want my daughter doing that for me if I'm all older. I don't want her like, no, I'd say that. Hose me down. Yeah, I'd be like, hose me down, girl. I don't want you to do that for me. No.
2: Hose daddy down on the front yard.
4: Yeah, I'm okay with that. Now, the boys, I'm going to put them through. I'd be like, go ahead, come on, clean this.
2: But is it, you know what? I mean, like, for real, you guys, is it really the children's responsibility to take care of their parents? Is it their responsibility?
5: Yes. I say yes.
2: Really?
3: I'm going to say no.
2: And I'm going to say, I don't know. I ain't got no kids.
5: I ain't got none either.
2: So,
4: do you feel obligated to take care of your mother? If none of your siblings could do it, would you step up and do it?
2: Or
4: would
2: you?
4: Yeah. You wouldn't put her in a home. You can just be honest.
2: I don't know, because let me tell you why. Can I be honest with you? For what I do, what we do for a living,
3: I travel.
2: I mean, you guys don't know how much I travel. A lot of people have no idea how much I'm traveling, right?
4: So now
2: it would be really, really difficult, because then I would have my husband take care of my mom.
4: So you're not saying no because you don't love her. You love her very much. You just know that she needs to be there while you're doing this thing that you're
2: And here's the other thing about this, though. When we all talk about the responsibility of kids taking care of their parents, some of this, though, you say to the parent, have you prepared for retirement?
5: Sure.
2: Because can I tell you something? I'm watching a friend. I got two friends right now that are financially taking care of their parents, and one of them is in a nursing home, and the amount of money that has to be paid, right? Because, and they said, well, my parents didn't think about retirement.
4: Right.
2: So this is some of them parents now. I got to start thinking about this, too. And the burden of, here's the person who has kids.
4: Their own family.
2: You know, family. You know, and now they're taking care and have the responsibility of a parent.
5: I will say this too. Putting your parent in a home is not necessarily not taking care of them. Maybe that's what they need.
4: Absolutely.
5: They need
4: that as well. Yeah, okay. You might not have the capabilities to take care of them medically and all that, for sure.
2: Well, we want to know this. Is it the children's responsibility to take care of their parents? What do y'all think right now? Hit us up, 833-TALK-TO-DEE-DEE.
3: That's 833-825-5233.
2: It's DeeDee in the morning.

0: New Orleans' best mix of R&B, Big Easy, 102.9. All right, listen, we were having a discussion this morning. Is it the children's responsibility to take care of their parents? My mother said to me, I don't have no kids. And my mother said, who's going to take care of you when you get old? And I was like, oh, so I'm just supposed to have kids because their job is just to take care of me?
1: Yeah, that sounds crazy.
2: Like, I'm just playing.
0: That's it? That's why we have a kid?
1: It's your security blanket. So I'll say that.
0: I have to deal with a kid for 18 years or more, almost my whole life, just so they can take care of me.
1: Way more than 18 years. But
0: all
1: yes.
0: Right, I know. All right, here we go. Hey, Woo.
3: Yo.
0: All right.
4: Woo.
0: Is it children's responsibility to take care of their parents?
3: I would like to think so. You know, I got three kids myself, you know, and, you know, when I get older to the age of the pure age of 72, 73,
2: pure age.
3: You know, I want to live comfortably, but I do understand what Didi's saying.

0: Please,
1: right now.
2: Mm-hmm. Well, y'all better start saving for it. Thank you, Will. You better start saving then.
3: I got it.
2: Or you're going to put that financial burden on your child.
3: I get it.
2: I'm just saying. Here's Kat. Hey, Kat, is it the children's responsibility to take care of their parents?
4: Well, JJ said it. It all depends on the relationship that you have with your child. Mm. I'm not taking care of my daddy. I am not. He didn't take care of me. Mm. He was a horrible man. Mm. I don't care who he take care of him. He can go to the nursing home. I don't give a damn.
2: Wait, slow down a bit.
5: Woosah, Pat.
2: Yeah, you can.
5: Woosah. Uh-huh.
2: Now, listen. Now, Kat, what? So he was just the sperm donor?
4: No. He had custody, but he was an absolutely horrible father.
2: Really?
4: Very horrible. He treated me and my sister so bad. Mm. He talked to us so bad. Mm. He was very verbally abusive. Mm-hmm. Now, my mother, she wasn't there. I grew up in a foster home.
2: Okay.
4: But
2: okay.
4: My biological mother really wasn't there either. And right now, you know, she's just getting over cancer and stuff. Mm. And I actually offered to take care of her, but she declined because she knew that I was going to make her get up and try to build her health up.
2: Well, listen, Kat, do you have kids yourself?
4: Yeah.
2: How many kids you got?
4: I have four.
2: Four? And boy, girls?
4: I have one boy, three girls.
2: Okay. And so have you guys had that conversation about when you get older and them taking care of you?
4: What's funny is they've had that conversation in front of me.
2: Mm.
4: And they have already picked out who's going to be the best caretaker and who's there. They said that two of them is going to take turns. And they actually joked about who's going to have me dressed the best, which is my oldest daughter.
2: Mm-hmm.
4: And they said who's going to just have me in anything, which is the middle daughter. But... They said that they was
5: going to
4: take care of me.
5: So all your kids got their assignments together now.
4: Yes, they got their assignments. Okay. They said right in front of me.
2: Damn, Kat, they waiting on you to get on. All right, thank you, girl. Thank you for your call.
5: Every day they say, Mama, we ready. Just let you know, we ready.
2: Here is T. Hey, T, what do you think about this? Is it the children's responsibility to take care of their parents?
6: No. Mm. No, not at all. Because, you know, my kids didn't ask to be here, so I don't expect them to take care of me in old age. I mean, now if they want to be around or whatever, that's one thing, but no, I don't expect them to take care of me. They say if I get old, just send a young nurse over there to sponge bath me. But other than that,
2: hold on a second. Hey, T, why it gotta be a young nurse?
6: Yeah.
2: You want a sponge bath from her?
7: You say no, but as soon as them kids don't come over there, as soon as they don't check on you, I don't even see them. That what you going to say
6: well,
7: next?
6: Well, that's why I say they could call out there. They could call and check in, but as far as take care of me, like have to move me in or whatever. I saw folks do that, and it was a burden. I would never want them. My kids didn't ask me here. I made them.
2: Mm.
6: So I don't feel like I should have to burden them with taking care of me. I take care of them.
2: That's
6: that was
2: nice.
6: My responsibility to take care of them. In the reverse.
2: Go ahead, Daddy. I like that, Daddy. Thank you, Father.
5: Okay.
2: All right, that's a daddy right there. Hey, listen, we want to know, is it the children's responsibility to take care of their parents when they get older? Is that it? You got your own responsibility, family, and all of this stuff, your kids and this and that, and you got to take care of the parent. Is that your responsibility? Tell us right now what you think. 833-TALK-TO-DEEDEE.
5: That's 833-825-5233.
2: It's DEEDEE in the morning.
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9: We all know how important it is to stay active as we age, especially as we get older. But I've come to realize that for as good as people are about getting their cardio in, a lot of older folks really don't seem to be doing the recommended amount of strength training or even understand why it's so important. It helps you stay functional and therefore independent for as long as possible. Certified strength and conditioning specialist Dana Santis says a great place to start is not with dumbbells or barbells, but with your body weight, which allows you to build strength while also learning how your body moves and where your limitations exist. It also reduces the risk of overwhelming your connective tissue, which adapts more slowly than muscles as we get older. Once you're comfortable, you can dial up that intensity, but do it slowly, do it carefully. I'm Dr. Sanjay Gupta, helping you live a better life.
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0: It's Didi in the Morning. A Big Easy 102.9. All right, so we were talking about, is it the children's responsibility to take care of their parents, right? Is it?
1: Yeah.
0: Like, imagine that. You have your own family and responsibilities and everything, and now you got to take care of mama, daddy, somebody.
2: It's your duty.
0: It's your duty?
2: Yes.
1: It's your duty?
2: It
1: I
2: is.
1: Think as a kid, no lie, I think you do still want to. And I don't think it just entitles you moving your parent into your house. Mm-hmm. I think even sometimes it just is you going over there making sure your parents not ate, making sure they good, making sure they still breathing.
2: Yeah. It's your duty if they were good to you.
0: Oh.
2: Right? Okay. If your parents were good to you, it's your duty.
0: Okay, what about those who ain't got no kids? What happens? Will y'all take care of me?
1: You better make sure Dak stay alive for as long as you make sure that dog stay alive.
0: I'm starting to get scared.
1: Yeah.
0: Like, I'm really starting to get scared.
2: Yeah. Don't get scared. Luna
0: Cruz,
2: loves you.
0: Hold on a second. Cruz, you got so many kids. Can one of them take care of me?
2: Luna loves you. She's going to come over and help you.
0: All right, we'll let one of Cruz's many kids help me. Hey, here is William. Hey, William, what do you think about this? Is it the children's responsibility to take care of their parents?
3: I say yes, because you're going to come a time when you're going to have your shoulda, coulda, woulda. And you wish you could have taken your mind while you were living.
1: Facts. Boy, facts.
0: Good point.
1: Yeah.
0: Good point.
1: Yeah, so you're going to wish you did more.
0: Yeah, you say
2: sure.
0: Yes.
2: Yeah, for sure.
0: Yeah. All right. Thank you very much. Thank you very much. William is a man of a few words. Yeah. Elena, okay, so what do you think? Is it is it the children's responsibility to take care of their parents?
4: It absolutely is the children's responsibility to take care of their parents.
1: Why is that? Speak on it.
4: Having that responsibility is the greatest honor that we can have. See, our society, well, where we come from as Black people, that's what we're supposed to do. We're supposed to take care of our elders and honor them. Mm-hmm. But here, living in America, they really don't care about things like that, and we've kind of assimilated badly. Yeah. Our parents have taken care of us. They gave birth to us. They took care of us. And so when they get older, the roles switch. Mm-hmm. We become the parents. We mm-hmm. love them and care for them and take care of them. And that's not a burden. Like I said, it's an honor to take care of your parents, because Thanks. Then you can love them the way they love you.
0: Beautiful.
5: All right, let me throw a curveball real quick. I'm just saying this is happening, going on with your family. What if y'all despise each other and y'all relationship turns left and y'all not been communicating for years? You still going to be there for her?
4: I'm still going to be there for them because of the fact that that's still your parent.
5: Okay.
4: So, of course, if there's toxic parents or whatever, you feel like I'm not going to take care of them. But still, that's the highest thing we can do is take care of them, because they gave us life. And without them, we're not here. So as gratitude, like, thank you for life. We can at least take care of them when they're old.
2: Mm-hmm. You're doing it for the honor, not for them necessarily.
4: Well, yeah, for the honor and for me. I mean, I'm in a situation, you know, with my dad, I've realized some things, but he's getting older, and I absolutely, even in my discontent, I'll say, I will still take care of him regardless, because that's my dad.
1: Absolutely.
2: Understood.
0: I love it.
2: Thank
0: you very much for your call. I appreciate it. Here's Dominique. Hey, Dominique, you got our last call this morning. Is it the children's responsibility to take care of their parents?
6: Yes, I really do feel like it is, because of the mere fact that at the end of the day, like, they took care of you, you know, when you came out the womb, you know, that was your parents' responsibility. So I just feel like it is. I feel like it is your responsibility to take care of your parents, at the end of the day.
0: Right, right. Gotcha. Thank you very much. I appreciate that, boy. It sounds like everybody says, yes, you have to take care of your parents.
1: I think so.
2: I'm glad I hear
1: that. Me and my sister did it. I saw my parents do it with their parents. It's just like, it's a regular thing. I feel like they have it.
0: What about this, though, like I was saying, don't you think there's some responsibility of the parents, though, to prepare for retirement or old age and not put the burden financially on?
1: I don't think us taking care of them
0: is just financial.
1: Yeah, it's just financial. And I also don't think it excuses them from making sure that they take care of themselves.
0: Yeah.
1: You know what I'm saying?
2: Because if they don't prepare at all, the finances might get so bad where the child might not have a choice. They might not be able to help you.
0: Right.
2: Because financially they can't
1: You got to help me help you.
2: Exactly.
0: Right.
2: So there's a two-way street for sure.
0: All right. We appreciate all the calls this morning, though, y'all. And y'all still calling. A lot of y'all still calling. All right. So you can hit me up if you still want to answer the question. Is it the children's responsibility to take care of their parents? Hit me up at Didi in the Morning.
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18: A colleague of mine was telling me the other day about how their Instagram feed is filled with videos, most of them kind of funny, about how grandparents and friends tend to bulldoze new parents out of the way to get to see their baby. As a dad of three daughters, I know how life really does become all about them the moment those kids are born. But I also know parents are still people too, who need their own attention beyond being mom or dad. And moms, in particular in those early years, can feel especially invisible in the eyes of other people. So what can you do to stop contributing to what is known as maternal invisibility? Women we spoke to said these two things were the most helpful. When people stopped to ask how they could best support them, number one, or when they took the initiative to handle certain tasks that obviously needed to be done. I'm Dr. Sanjay Gupta, helping you live a better life.
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3: So we're in the middle of date fail, and we're talking to a guy named Jesse, and Jesse said he went on a date with a girl named Miranda. And Jesse, you said she hasn't called you back. How many times have you tried to call her?
4: Probably 4 or 5.
3: And you guys went out, what, last weekend?
4: Last weekend, yes.
3: Mm-hmm. Okay, let's call her right now. Hold on, Jesse. When I call her, you can't say a word. Here we go.
4: Okay, well, thank you.
5: Hello?
3: Hi, is this Miranda?
5: It is.
3: This is Didi from the radio station, along with Jay Cruz, Trey G, and comedian JJ Williamson. How you doing?
5: Hi. Did I win?
3: Huh? Did you win what?
5: Did I win $1,000?
3: We're calling you about a date you went on with a guy named Jesse.
5: Oh, okay.
3: What can you tell us a little bit about that date?
5: he's like a total weirdo. Mm-hmm. I know, I'm sorry, this is so mean, but he's just, like, really carefree, mm-hmm. and he's, like, super earthy.
3: Uh-huh.
5: Yeah, he doesn't wear deodorant, guys.
6: Oh.
5: He uses oil, because it's more natural.
6: Oh.
3: So, wait, so he didn't wear any deodorant, so he was frowsy?
5: Yeah, he was very funky.
3: Okay, all right.
5: And guys, he's that Indian style in the booth, which bothers me. Like, this isn't a yoga class. It's TGI Fridays. No! You know what I mean?
3: So he's sitting in the booth like that.
5: And he had Crocs on.
3: Okay, let me just be real with you, okay? We spoke to him, and he said that you guys had a good time.
5: I don't really care about being organic or, like, recycling.
3: Wait, but you were. What did y'all talk about?
5: Oh, he mainly, like, dominated the conversation with his, like, hippie shit.
3: Oh, wow. Okay.
6: Yeah.
5: He was super nice. He's a little too earthy for me.
3: Now, here's the other thing I got to know, though, Miranda. Why didn't you call him back?
5: Because I don't want to see him again.
3: Oh, all right.
5: I mean, you think you get the hint.
3: Yeah.
5: No?
3: I'm just going to keep it real, you guys, right now. Miranda, he's on the phone right now.
4: Hey, Miranda, how are you?
5: Oh, boy. Hi.
4: Yeah, those are some nice things you have to say. You're really polite of you. That's nice.
5: I'm
4: you know,
5: sorry.
4: I when we first met, my hair was slicked back, and I had Birkenstocks on, not Crocs.
6: Wait.
4: And we were relaxed at TGI Fridays. I mean,
5: like wear a deodorant. Like, you don't have to, like, layer on the patchouli to cover up the smell.
4: I don't layer on the patchouli oil. I put oil on my body to let my naturalness.
3: So wait, Miranda and Jesse. Jesse, you now got your answer. Her thing was that you're just too...
4: No, I mean, that's fine. I'm fine with an answer. Normal people give you an answer. They don't just not call you. It's very rude for her to not even call somebody back. She'll go far in life.
3: Miranda, what he's basically saying, it would have been nice for
4: Miranda's
3: you to call him
4: shallow.
3: Back.
4: Miranda's shallow.
5: Wow.
4: Yeah, I'm saying if someone doesn't have enough common courtesy and grace, well, you can call me back and say I'm not interested. Don't leave someone hanging out there.
5: Obviously, I have no interest in you.
4: Miranda, that's absolutely fine. I mean, we weren't inventing the atom.
3: All right, well, listen, I will pay for the date, Miranda. I'll pay for you and Jesse to go on another date. And if you want to go, like, I'll pay for y'all to go to an Herbalife convention. How's that?
5: Hell no.
4: Herbalife is chemicals.
3: Well,
5: thank
3: y'all,
5: you.
3: Give it up for these two. Obviously.
4: Eat your chicken tenders.
3: Oh, all right. Well, listen, everybody.
7: Oh God,
3: I don't know.
7: So
3: this one's
7: interesting. Well, that's
3: yeah,
7: over.
3: Yeah, it is. It is definitely over. All right, everybody. It's day fail. Didi's day fail. All right.
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7: Breast cancer is the most common cancer among women in the world. And according to a new study out of the University of Washington School of Medicine, an estimated 3.5 million cases a year are expected by 2050. Now, the good news is we've gotten so much better at screening, earlier detection, and cutting-edge treatments in many countries, including here in the United States. But even here in America, black women have a death rate from breast cancer that is 40% higher than white women, a disparity that exists despite our world-class treatment infrastructure. 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And remember this, you should start getting mammograms. At what age? 40. 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I'm Dr. Sanjay Gupta, helping you live a better life.
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0: 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It's Dee Dee in the morning, along with J. Cruz, also Trey G, and comedian J.J. Williamson.
1: Woo, woo, woo.
0: Happy Memorial Day. 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All right, listen, if you want to get in touch with us, we always say you can follow us at Dee Dee in the Morning or Dee Dee Makes Me Laugh on Instagram. Again, you can follow me at DEDE in the Morning.
2: Jay Cruz on there. That's Cruz with a K.
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0: Two P's. Coming up, we got $1,000 for you. 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
0: It's Dee Dee in the Morning.

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0: right, good morning. Didi in the morning, and there is Jay Cruz, also Trey G, and comedian J.J. Williamson. Guys, can we have a conversation about folks and their conversations that they have? Certainly, black people. Mm. You know, it's Black History Month.
1: It is.
0: And there are some things that we need to highlight about black folks. Are y'all ready? They say that black people say this in the middle of a story, and this is when you know the story is about to be good. Are you ready?
1: Okay.
0: Here we go. But check this out.
2: This is what they say.
0: But check this out.
3: But I didn't know if it was out. Here we go.
0: No. Well, here we go. But hold on a second. When you're in the middle of a conversation, you'd be like, let me tell you something, JJ. But hold on. But check this out.
1: Man.
0: Now you know the conversation is about to get better.
1: That'll make you turn around and pay attention.
0: When they say, check this out.
1: Check this out.
0: Okay.
1: Come on now.
0: Hold on. Here's another one. Black people be in the middle of a conversation. They'd be like, you know what? I love me and Trey. We actually went into the break room. Now, mind you.
1: Oh, my God.
0: Mind you, me, he did something that I didn't like.
1: Exactly. Yeah.
0: Okay. All right. Here we go again. This again. They said this right here is what black people will say in any statement in the middle of the story that is about to get good. Now, peep this, though.
3: Ooh. Not that one, yeah.
0: Peep this, though.
3: But peep this.
0: All right. Here's another one. Black people will say in the middle of a conversation it's about to get good when they say, come to find out. That he did blah, blah, blah, blah, blah.
1: Come to find out. Is a major one right there.
0: Yes, it is.
1: I like it.
0: All right, here's another one. See now.
1: Oh, yeah, see now.
0: That's the short one.
1: See now.
0: That's me right there all day.
1: See now.
0: All right, here's another one. This is me and my sister when I talked. I'd be like, so this bitch.
1: Oh, man. That's going to be so juicy of a story right there.
0: As soon as you say that.
1: Man.
0: So this. Yeah. Okay. Here's another one. Story about to get good. Now, the thing is.
1: The thing is.
3: I don't have his money.
0: Mm-hmm. The thing is.
2: Normally when you say that, when the story about to shift.
1: Yeah.
0: Oh, you about to lie.
1: And look, not in your favor either.
0: Yeah, you're going to lie. The thing is, I was, you know. Here's another one. Little did I know.
3: He was married.
0: Yeah, little did I know. Here's another one. How about this?
2: Oh, God.
0: Okay.
2: This ninja.
0: Yeah, he did blah, blah, blah, blah, blah. Uh-oh. This is when it's getting good, y'all. Okay, here's another one.
2: That one normally followed by a fight.
0: Yeah, it is, yeah.
2: Somebody followed after that one.
0: Oh, I love this one. So-and-so had, here it is, had the audacity.
2: The unmitigated gall.
0: Yes. The audacity, right? This is another one. It's about to get good. The story's going to get good when somebody says, but as quiet as it's kept. I love that one. I love as quiet as it's kept.
1: And quiet ain't kept too often.
0: I love that. Okay, this is another one JJ would do. We may have to add it again, everybody. Here's another one. This one says, let me motherfucking tell you.
1: Oh, God. And trust me, you gonna hear this too. That goes with that.
0: You got to beat on the
1: you
0: table.
1: You got to hit a table. Okay. Absolutely.
0: This is my sister's favorite one. She always says this. She'll have a conversation with you, and her final thing to transition is, meanwhile.
2: Uh-oh. Meanwhile.
1: Back at the back cave.
0: Yeah, meanwhile, something is going on, right?
1: Yeah.
0: Again, some of these right here, the statements in the middle of the story when you know it's about to get good. But look, though. That's JJ.
3: But look, though.
0: JJ says, but look now.
1: Nah.
0: You'll say that.
1: I'm going to say that now. Yeah, that's me.
3: Look now.
0: Okay. Another one when you know that it is about to be juicy and the conversation is changing, so somebody will go like this. So boom.
2: So boom.
3: Boom's a big deal.
0: Yeah. So boom. So-and-so did. Blah, blah. That means it tops itself.
1: Right.
0: Something in the conversation, it gets even better.
3: Right. Yeah. Right. Boom.
0: And then finally, the other one is, man, listen. That's JJ too.
1: Man, listen.
0: That, I hear you say that a lot too. Man. So again, these right here are just some of the words in honor of Black History Month. They say that black people will use in a statement that you know the conversation is about to get really good.
3: So pay attention.
0: Yeah.
3: Key words.
1: And right. If you're talking about a Pacific person.
3: Pacific?
1: Pacific person. You heard me, damn it. Totally. If you're talking about
2: turn
1: somebody. Hey.
2: Turn us up. Turn us up a dick.
3: I ain't want to axe.
1: Hey.
3: I ain't want to axe.
1: Oh, you trying to be funny.
0: He's trying to be funny. He sure is. Now,
1: okay.
0: Hold on, Cruz.
1: I got something for your ass.
0: All right, you wait till Hispanic Heritage Month comes up.
1: Right. See? Yeah.
0: No. Right.
1: And see if I'm coming.
0: Now, we need somebody to play our $1,000 minute game. We got cash right now for you. Answer 10 questions correctly at 817-633-1045.

0: appearance.
1: Okay. Okay.
2: Really? Yeah. A tattoo make you look better?
1: A tattoo on your shoulder that nobody's gonna see makes you look better.
0: I guess that makes people feel like it's.
2: Well, sometimes I guess if you get like a full sleeve or something like that. But some people think it looks cool and it makes people look badass.
1: Oh, Trey, you don't think it looks cool, huh?
2: I mean, some people do. I think sleeves look cool.
1: No, they are. Tattoos
2: if they
1: are
2: don't, right?
3: Yeah,
2: it can't be just some weird random tattoos on the sleeve. It gotta all be cohesive.
0: Yeah, I'd rather see a sleeve than to see some people who have them where they be at like spread out on their body and just looks odd, little tiny ones.
1: They just threw them on there.
0: They're really
2: weird.
0: You
2: got a key. You got a leaf. Yeah. You got a Cheryl name.
0: Yes.
2: Right. Crystal name.
0: All spread out on
1: and
0: your
1: pair of lips.
2: Yeah.
3: Yes. One girl had Chris on her arm, and then they broke up. Now it's Christina.
4: It's awesome with a bag. You got the answers. That's we got friend. That bread. $1,000 all for you with the $1,000 mini game. Exclusively on DD in the Morning.
0: Hey, good morning. Is this Chelsea? Who is this?
5: It's
1: Chelsea. Hey,
0: girl. Oh, Chelsea.
3: How you doing today?
5: I'm doing good. How are y'all?
3: We're doing amazing.
2: Chelsea. You know what? Better now that we talking to you, Chelsea.
3: Absolutely. Now, we were just talking about tattoos. Do you have any tattoos on your body?
5: Oh. I have a few, but they were really, really small.
3: Uh-oh. Oh, they really
0: small.
3: Are
0: they all spread out, Chelsea?
5: No, I don't do the spread out tattoos, but I have one on my forearm and one on my back.
0: One on your what?
5: On my back, like on my
0: shoulder. Oh, okay. I thought she said vajayjay. I was like, now, Chelsea,
2: you ain't got no chest tattoos, do you?
5: No.
0: You don't like them chest?
2: They'll swing on you if they got a chest tattoo.
3: Yeah, for real.
2: Chelsea will swing on you now. Be careful.
3: Look, either swing or rob you.
1: Rob you.
3: All right. Let me get that.
0: We're going to spin the wheel and we'll see what happens. Here we go.
4: DG.
6: J. Cruz. JJ from The Sip.
4: Trey G. Trey G.
6: $20 bonus.
2: Okay. All right, Chelsea. If we win this $1,000, you got to get a new tattoo that say Big Daddy Trey on it. That's a deal? Oh,
5: I can't make a deal on that.
0: Big Daddy Trey.
2: That's all right. We still going to give you the $1,000. I'm going to read you the 10 questions. If you don't know the answer, Chelsea, what you going to say?
5: Next
2: pass.
0: I'm still stuck on BDT.
3: Big Daddy Train.
0: Yeah, shut up. BDT over there.
2: All right.
3: BDT.
2: See, you can't joke with nobody on
3: Big
2: this
3: Daddy
2: show.
3: Train.
1: I mean, you can try.
2: Chelsea, you ready to win?
3: Get you one though, man.
2: Shut up.
3: Right. At least the BDT.
2: All right, now. Chelsea, are you ready to win this money?
5: I'm ready.
2: All right, here you go. First question. Are you an outdoor person or a homebody?
5: Homebody.
2: How much sleep do you need to feel rested?
5: 8 hours.
2: Okay. Keke Palmer got criticized for going to which singer's concert?
5: Usher.
2: Who?
1: Usher.
2: Usher. Okay. What's the name of Beyonce's youngest daughter?
5: Rummy.
2: Which female rapper is opening her own Popeye's restaurant?
5: Ooh.
2: I'm going
5: to cast on Trina, Gorilla, Making the Sound.
2: There you go. Yeah. What year was the Declaration of Independence signed?
5: Ooh, I know this.
3: Pass.
5: Oh, cool. Yeah, pass. Next.
2: What's the fifth question that I asked you?
5: The year Declaration of Independence.
2: How many times has Dee Dee been married?
5: Friday.
2: What does FTW?
5: So one, 3 times.
2: There you go. You got it. What does FTW stand for? FTW.
5: Y'all
0: got.
3: Six.
0: Y'all got six out of nine. Y'all got six out of nine.
2: All right.
0: What you missed was this one because you guys didn't get to number 10. You missed this one. What year was the Declaration of Independence signed? 1776. Yep.
5: Yeah.
0: What was the fifth question that Trey asked? Which female rapper is opening her own Popeye's restaurant? And then FTW stands for the win. Okay.
5: Oh, okay.
0: So, you got 6 out of the 9 done. That'd be $10 every correct answer. We added up that $60. Then you spun the wheel, got an extra 20. Guess what? $80! $80 coming to you. Why don't you do me a favor? Tell everybody the show that gave you a shot at $1,000.
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1: Here's another Mad Minute prank call. Hello. On Didi in the Morning.
0: All right, so Shamika, you hit us up and said you're going to make somebody mad. Who you going to make mad?
2: I'm going to make Dora mad.
0: Okay, and what are you going to tell her?
2: I'm going to tell them that the code compliance is at her house, complaining because she has a lot of stuff there.
0: Here we go, let's call her.
3: Hello?
2: Mama.
3: Huh?
2: I was looking out the window and the code compliance out here at your house.
3: For what?
2: I don't know. Let me go over and see. Hold on. Mom, they put a sign up there saying something about too much stuff around your house and in your house.
3: What mother stuff?
2: You want to talk to
3: them? Yeah, let me talk. They bullshit.
2: Hold on.
0: Is this Dora?
3: Yeah, this Dora.
0: Well, this right here is from the Code Compliance Department for the City of Grove. You have now broken compliance number 47325.
3: I ain't broke a motherfucking thing. What the is you talking about?
0: You have broken.
3: Well, do what?
0: You have broke the code compliance of number 473257. You've broken another code.
3: 45437. You broke a damn thing.
0: Ma'am,
3: you bitches better get away from around my damn house. I done got my house broke in. What y'all doing over there? Y'all didn't do nothing when my house got broke in. So what the fuck is you doing over there now?
0: There's too much stuff. It's too much clutter going on in there. We see too much furniture. It is a violation of a code. It's a fire hazard. It is a fire hazard at your house.
3: Fire hazard.
0: No,
3: I'm not.
0: No, I'm not.
3: I don't give a motherfucker. I bust you in your motherfucking ass. You come to my house with that bullshit.
0: Well, I'll be honest.
3: Bring it on, bitch, because I'm ready for you. Don't fuck with me.
0: Ma'am, nobody is fucking with you.
3: Fuck with your mama. You better get your damn ass
4: hold
3: out
4: on,
3: of my house.
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19: We all know how important it is to stay active as we age, especially as we get older. But I've come to realize that for as good as people are about getting their cardio in, a lot of older folks really don't seem to be doing the recommended amount of strength training or even understand why it's so important. It helps you stay functional and therefore independent for as long as possible. Certified strength and conditioning specialist Dana Santis says a great place to start is not with dumbbells or barbells, but with your body weight, which allows you to build strength while also learning how your body moves and where your limitations exist. It also reduces the risk of overwhelming your connective tissue, which adapts more slowly than muscles as we get older. Once you're comfortable You can dial up that intensity, but do it slowly. Do it carefully. I'm Dr. Sanjay Gupta, helping you live a better life.
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0: All right. Well, good morning. It's Dee Dee in the morning. I need to talk to all of the millennials right now. All millennials. Trey, pay attention.
1: I'm paying.
0: All right, listen. They say
1: these are some, I'm paying.
0: They say millennials, you got to tap in. They're talking about this. Things we are not retiring. You want to hear what some people started out with? They said, we're not retiring. Denim jackets. I'm not retiring no denim jacket.
1: They still stylish.
0: Yes.
2: Why would come
0: I? On, I love me a denim jacket. And now they didn't change them up a little bit. They got these big pockets in the front. Big old square. I love them.
2: Half sweatshirt, half jacket.
0: Here's another one. They say we're not retiring. We're not retiring. Tevin Campbell's Can We Talk?
1: Hell no.
2: Number one karaoke song.
0: Yep. For a minute.
1: That one. At every R&B night that you go to, you're going to hear Tevin Campbell, Can We Talk?
0: Yep. We're not retiring that. We're not going to retire before I let go because Beyonce didn't make us listen to it all over again.
1: Oh, yeah, she did the remix.
2: Absolutely.
0: Yep, we're not. They also said this. Things we're not retiring. We're not retiring. Peace signs and photos. Everybody want to do the peace
1: sign. Gen Z still do that, though. Yep. They just don't do the little duck face with it.
0: Yep. Somebody else said, we're not going to retire this. Boomerangs on Instagram. Remember everybody had to do a boomerang?
1: I've heard the slander against boomerangs.
0: Mm-hmm.
1: I feel like it's very millennial.
0: Yeah, they also said this. We're not going to retire buying purchases online. We're not ever going to get rid of that.
2: Nowhere.
1: Yeah, nah.
0: Mm-hmm.
2: That'll be forever.
0: Let's hear another one. Somebody else said, I'm never going to retire my bar of soap. Because everybody wants to get liquid soap.
2: Okay, I got it.
1: That liquid soap, it don't last no time neither, though. By the end of the week, you need some more.
0: Yeah. Jester, you're the one who said the loofah don't work. Somebody said, how you washing your body with just a loofah?
3: Yeah, I say that. How?
0: You don't like it just a loofah?
3: Yeah. No, you're not getting your body clean with that.
0: What do you mean?
3: You're scrubbing a towel. An old one, too.
2: Old
3: I'm telling you, the old towels are the best towel. All these new towels y'all be getting and everything, get that old one.
1: Microfiber and all that.
0: Okay. Another one they said we're not retiring. We're not retiring camouflage bottoms. No pants, no nothing.
2: I got three of them.
0: Yeah, I love them camo, right? The millennials said they ain't retiring skinny jeans.
2: Those are dead.
1: You should retire those.
2: Those are dead.
1: Yeah, those should have never came in. Nobody.
0: Okay, here's another one. White Air Force Ones.
1: That's G-Nikes.
3: Come on now.
2: So why you
1: gotta have them? They go with everything.
0: Y'all so hilarious. Anything else? What are some other ones we don't need to retire?
2: Oh, gold jewelry, chains. I'm never retiring that.
0: Well, you can tell because you wear them all at once.
2: It doesn't matter. I'm never going to stop wearing
3: Here's one we ain't going to retire, especially New Yorkers. Never. Timberland's been around since 76. They ain't going nowhere.
2: Thank you, sir.
3: Nike even makes some damn Timberlands now. Timberlands ain't going nowhere. Here's another one. Your favorite pair of drawers? I don't know what it is about your favorite pair of drawers. They got holes, dingy, natted up. Man, you ain't going to. And here's another one we ain't going to never retire. Saying, my ninja. We ain't gonna never retire saying that.
2: Okay. I got a good one. What about the fisherman hat, the bucket hats?
0: Like I love those.
2: We're keeping those forever, right? You can still pull one out. Yes, you can.
1: Nah.
0: I'm never retiring mine.
1: I could. What are you gonna wear with it?
2: Like an Adidas jump outfit. A sweatsuit. Jeans and Adidas hoodie.
0: We're never retiring Adidas.
2: Absolutely not.
0: Retiring Adidas.
1: No. Yeah, I mean, I'd rather have Nike, but I mean, you can have Adidas.
0: Oh, really?
1: It's fine. I like Nike. Mm. It's comfortable.
3: I had to get out there. I used to be all Nike, man, but I had to get out that little phase, man. I wear Adidas and, you know.
1: Adidas is not bad. I prefer
0: it. I wear Puma.
2: I love Puma.
1: Okay. I tell you when I'm never retiring, my sound system in my car.
0: I know that's right.
1: I'm never retiring my sound system or my smell good. I'm going to keep that smell good in there.
3: Yeah, me too.
1: One thing I'm never retiring as well, boneless wings. I don't care how y'all slander.
2: That's not a wing.
1: I don't care how y'all slander me or them. We're going to rock together forever.
4: Those are chicken tenders.
0: No, go ahead, JJ.
3: Here's a couple of them we ain't going to retire in here. Dee Dee cussing somebody out.
0: Never.
3: We ain't going to never retire that. We ain't going to never retire. Trey Brush. His brush he had, boy. Yeah, we're going to hear that brush.
1: Got a new one. Got a new one. I got my wave cap on.
3: Okay.
2: Right now.
0: He'll never retire that wave cap.
3: Here's another one we ain't going to never retire. J. Crew coming here dressed up every morning at 4. And can't nobody see him.
2: Never stop.
0: Don't nobody. Y'all see me? What you mean?
1: Another one we ain't going to never retire. JJ stumbling over
2: my God.
1: Stumbling and stuttering.
3: Here's another one we ain't going to retire. Our engineer never saying nothing.
1: Oh, Lord.
0: And they're all going, who?
1: Right.
0: Because he never says anything.
2: He never says anything.
1: In the background, just yelling.
3: Yes,
0: We ain't ever going to retire a family reunion, by the way.
2: Oh, t-shirts.
0: That's
2: as
0: never.
2: Well.
3: Yeah, and the t-shirts.
0: We'll never retire.
3: We ain't going to retire that.
0: We'll never retire patty pies.
1: Right. Oh, Lord. How about family trauma? We ain't gonna never retire that trauma, boy.
0: Now, okay, Trey,
1: we just gonna keep passing that on. We gonna keep passing that trauma down.
0: Here's some trauma. All right, everybody, some things we'll never get rid of. All right, it's Dee Dee in the morning.
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14: 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It's one of the most important things you can do for them as a parent, and yet it's often overlooked. Not only does sleep in the early years set the stage for mental and physical health, it also creates the foundation for how one sleeps later in life. That's according to the National Sleep Foundation. Now, that organization recommends 14 to 17 hours a night for newborns, 12 to 15 for infants, 11 to 14 for toddlers, 10 to 13 for preschoolers, and 9 to 11 for school-aged children. When it's age appropriate, start by talking to your kids about why sleep is important. It helps their body grow, helps their brains learn, helps their mood stay steady. Don't underestimate the importance of a routine. You can even narrate what you're doing step by step to help them along the way. I'm Dr. Sanjay Gupta, helping you live a better life.
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0: It's Dee Dee in the morning on Big Easy 102.9. Hey, it's Dee Dee in the morning along with J. Cruz, also Trey G, and comedian J.J. Williamson, also known as J.J. from the Sip to Zos, me. Please. 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
1: That's right.
0: So if you'd like to be on the show in our strong business spotlight, tell us all about your business right now. 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Coming up, everybody, this woman made $1 million in a day.
2: Who?
0: Terry Igioma is here. It's Dee Dee in the morning.

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1: Hey, good morning. It's Dee Dee in the Morning, and everybody is here. J. Cruz, Trey G, and comedian J.J. Williamson. We're here talking with Terry Igioma.
2: She is
1: famous for making $1 million in a day. I swear everybody trips on that. And let me tell you about, I always say this about rich people. I said this to her when I interviewed her. I said, she's like Jay-Z. You don't look at her, and you would never know that she made $1 million in a day.
2: On.
1: She ain't got no jewelry, no chains.
2: Discreet.
1: All over the, it's very discreet. It's
2: discreet,
1: quiet, quiet wealth.
3: Quiet
1: discreet.
3: Money.
1: And a quiet money. That's what they often say. J.J., you had a question?
2: I'm looking at your book, The Risk Worth Taking. Is it for beginners or folks that's already professional? I mean, who should be reading this book?
3: It is. It encourages and equips all the people that are taking risks.
2: Okay.
3: So think about have you ever had a time where God has called you to do something, but you've been afraid?
2: Yes, Lord.
3: Well, that's who this book speaks to, because I use my story of working in a toxic work environment. It's a fiction story. The girl, her name is Erin.
2: Okay.
3: She quits her job as assistant principal and starts traveling like I did. But then while she's traveling, she's learning how to trade.
1: Mm.
3: So the reader is learning how to invest while Erin is, but also she's getting encouraged that you can take big risks and you can step out on faith and do something different.
4: Okay. That's a great idea.
1: Nice. Right. Okay. So I'm curious about this. And because you're wealthy, you make money, $1 million a day. Okay. What did you do with your money? When you make money like that, what do you do with it? You reinvest it, or you bought yourself a big house, buy your mama a house? Like, what do you do when you make that kind of money?
3: I did retire my mom.
1: Oh, no.
0: I
3: retired her, bought her a house. I have several homes, so my cousins have a place to stay, too.
2: Dang. You adopted?
4: Shut up.
3: Come on to the family.
2: Yeah,
3: come on.
2: I'll
3: accept it.
1: Hold on a second. He does not pay family dues, though, when it's time for the reunion.
2: Dang, man. You didn't have to throw me out like that.
3: You got to at least pay some rent. At least take care of the house.
2: There you go.
1: So you did. So you took care of everybody with houses. And you have how many houses?
3: About six.
1: Wow.
0: This
1: is great.
5: Did the houses make money?
3: Some of them do. Mm. But then some of them, you just get tired of being the landlord. Yeah. So some of them are just for me.
1: Gotcha. Mm. So when you think about this is what I'm curious about, though. What financial habits do rich people like you have and then, you know, the average people like us? What are the secrets that wealthy, because they always say that. You guys have cheat codes and things.
3: Mm. One is we invest when we're afraid.
1: Mm.
3: Some people wait for the fear to go away. We actually lean into it.
1: Oh, wow.
3: For example, earlier this year in March, the whole market was coming down. Mm. People were worried about AI stocks and they were worried about the gas prices going up. But that was the best opportunity. Over the last month, the market's gone up 1,000 points.
4: Mm. Wow.
3: So you have to lean in when things don't look good.
1: Okay. Mm.
3: That's one. Mm-hmm. Another one is you have to keep investing and try to go towards like assets versus liabilities.
1: Mm-hmm. Mm-hmm.
3: So you, like you said, I don't have a lot of jewelry or flashy cars. Mm-hmm. I put that into the market versus,
4: right.
3: So that's another cheat code. And then another one I think is we manage our risk in advance.
1: Mm-hmm.
3: So one of the parts of the book is this whole caution section.
1: Mm-hmm.
3: Like she loses and then she has to make her way back up. I think people need to just think, okay, it's a risk for a reason. What ways do I protect my risk in advance?
1: Mm. Mm-hmm.
5: So if you take the loss, it doesn't destroy you.
4: Right.
3: We're already ready for it. We knew it was coming.
1: Right.
2: Mm-hmm. Yeah, are there certain things you should definitely stay away from when it comes to investing? Like,
3: if it's been on a constant decline, I'll stay away from it.
1: Okay, what you're saying is then we need to take our emotions out of it, right?
2: You was reading my
1: because
2: mind.
1: Here's an emotional one. I can't stand Elon Musk.
2: Tesla.
1: But Tesla, and I heard SpaceX is getting ready to go public. And so we should be looking at, even though we dislike them, even the president's sons are doing certain things, right? Mm-hmm. And everybody's throwing money at them. So we should take our emotions out of it and invest, is what you're saying.
3: Yes, go where the money is. Because you can always use that money for good.
1: Are you married? Are you in a relationship or any of that?
3: And I'm not. I'm open. I'm looking for someone great.
1: That's okay, cool. Now, how does a man come in and say, well, you made $1 million a day? You get those intimidated? JJ's over there trying to talk to your mama.
5: He's fixing
1: your mama. Oh, he's trying to show you something. Look, he's trying to show off.
3: Are you showing me some thigh out. Meat over there? Is that what that is?
5: He's been doing squats.
3: Okay.
1: He's trying to, look.
3: Put your glasses on.
1: JJ wants to.
2: JJ said, you looking for somebody great? I think I found them.
5: Look at them arms.
1: But do they get intimidated?
3: They do, honestly.
1: Yeah.
3: So I'm hoping that I find someone who knows nothing about me.
1: Would you date someone who, did they have to make what you make?
3: They don't have to make what I make, but they need to be accomplished.
1: Okay.
3: Because
1: okay.
3: I don't want their self-esteem to go down when they see me doing stuff. Yeah. I need them to feel confident in themselves.
4: Okay. That makes sense.
1: All right. That's really good. Is anybody, if you're listening, guess what? She's single, but she made $1 million in a day.
2: In a day now.
4: Oh, Lord.
1: She know what she doing.
2: Look, before 12.
3: My mom is over here telling me I should tell y'all I've done it more than once.
1: What?
3: Made $1 million in a day.
4: Come on. Man.
1: That's a
4: feat. No, that is a feat.
1: When can people get the book, The Risk Worth Taking?
3: You can get it now for pre-order. You can go to Amazon, Barnes & Noble, all the places. Pre-order it now, The Risk Worth Taking.
1: I want some of that richness to rub off on me.
4: Come on.
3: We'll just pray for you. Give you some of that.
1: Thank you.
3: Give you some of that Holy Spirit.
1: You guys, the book is called The Risk Worth Taking. You got to get the book, y'all. We got to figure out how we all can make that $1 million a day. And again, from Trade and Travel, you still have that.
3: Yep, you can go to tradeandtravel.com if you want to see our courses. But The Risk Worth Taking is the first best place to start.
1: Okay, I love it. The Risk Worth Taking. Make sure you get that book. Clap it up for this woman, Tara Egioma.
2: Hey.
1: Good morning.

0: 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All right, let me tell y'all good morning, first of all. It's Dee Dee in the morning. So let me tell y'all something right now. We need to have a conversation about what is real and what is not on social media.
1: Yes.
0: So we were having a conversation here in the studio. And so comedian J.J. Williamson and Ariel Grind, you guys know Ariel does our traffic and weather here. Ariel and J.J. are all into this story about a revenge story,
1: yes,
0: right? Tell everybody what you guys were telling us you saw on social media.
1: So what we saw on social media, and correct me if I'm wrong, a kid got killed by the police. Because he was reaching for...
2: Yeah, so a young kid got pulled over by a cop, and whenever
0: a
2: he
0: white
2: was
0: cop.
2: Asked... Yes, by a white cop. Black kid got pulled over by a white cop, and he was asked to get his insurance, and when he reached to the glove compartment to get his insurance, the cop lit him up and murdered him. Cop got away with it.
0: Okay.
2: Mm-hmm. And what, seven years later,
1: the man, for his revenge, he waited on the cop's daughter to get ready for the prom, get out the car for the prom, and he killed her. For revenge.
2: And stood there and waited for the cops to come.
1: And waited for the police to come.
3: You, I got the chills, literally, when they were telling that story.
0: So, let me tell you something, you guys. I saw the same story online, and I saved it online because I was going to come in and talk about it because I was like, wow, how crazy is that, that this man wanted revenge and was so patient and waited 7 years, but to kill this man's daughter
1: at prom night.
0: I was like, this is a crazy story. So I hear these guys talking about it, right? And I was like, yeah, I saw that on social media. And I'm telling everybody this story. So you understand what you're seeing on social media is a lie. Because that was a lie and a fake story.
2: Yeah.
0: We just found out.
2: AI generated
0: social media posts, they said, has gone viral, but it was AI. It is a fake revenge murder prom story.
1: I mean, it was so touching. Like J. Cruz had chill bumps all over the.
2: Yeah.
1: My eyes got watery about it.
0: Now, I'm going to be honest with you. I know that they're coming down with all these different things about social media. Have you guys seen this now? Now I think there's another state. Weren't we talking about this thing? Cruz, you said, I think Louisiana now, is you have to be 16 or something like that?
4: Yeah.
0: About getting on social media?
3: Yeah, Trey was talking about, yeah. Mm-hmm. You got permission from your parents.
0: Mm-hmm. So here's the thing. This is the reason, things like this for me is why I am okay with regulating social media.
1: Yep. Yes.
0: Right? Mm-hmm. And I think it's because there's so much misinformation. Like they said, that was the big thing during the presidential election, right?
4: Right.
0: But the misinformation that's
3: propaganda.
0: Out there, the propaganda, the lying that is going on, like it's such a lie now.
3: And it's so hard. Like, how do you figure out, how do you know that's fake?
0: Yeah.
3: It's not like it's a fake video that just got pictures.
0: Hold
3: some,
0: on. It's beyond even just these fake stories. People on there are lying about who the hell they are.
2: Oh, yeah.
0: I'm so tired of seeing folks claim they experts, and I'm going, you are not. Now, come on.
4: Everybody's a thought leader.

0: each other or whatever, but now it's become something different.
1: I had to tell a friend of mine in my circle, stop sending me stuff like automatically assuming that it's true, that right. it's real. Yeah. And like, just take it with a grain of salt sometimes because you just never know.
2: And we in the broadcasting world have a responsibility to be thorough with some of these stories, right?
0: But they're not. The news is doing it the same way now.
2: Oh my God, they'll post actual fake posts and be like, oh, look what happened yesterday. And we're like, yo, this is CNN. That's crazy.
1: That's because you'd rather be first than be credible.
0: I can't take credit.
1: Denzel Washington said that.
3: You made it sound good though.
0: I did see that. But are we sure that's Denzel? Because there's AI generated.
4: It's Dee Dee in the morning.
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14: A better life with Dr. Sanjay Gupta.
15: People have started using AI for all sorts of things, but I cannot think of an area where the stakes are higher than your health. First of all, I'll tell you this. I know doctors who have cracked some seemingly impossible cases with the help of AI, so it can be a powerful tool. But AI can also hallucinate, provide bad advice, and be just as confident when it does that. If you do decide to plug any personal medical information into one of these chatbots, you should know that while the companies that created them have robust privacy protections in place, they are not bound by HIPAA, like your healthcare provider is. Whatever the advice presented to you, take it with a degree of healthy skepticism. Always get a second opinion. And remember, if you ever experience concerning symptoms, skip the AI consult and head straight to the ER. I'm Dr. Sanjay Gupta, helping you live a better life.
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1: 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The only thing they gave black people was syphilis. And we had to wait in line, but excuse me. Well, I hope they don't run out of syphilis before I get there. 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

0: It's Didi in the morning on Big Easy 102.9. Good morning. It's Didi in the morning. And there is, I see Trey G, also JJ Williamson, and Jay Cruz. I see you guys. I see you. Hey, listen, I gotta talk to you guys about something really specifically, Jay Cruz and JJ. Hmm. So I was online, right? You know, I stay online. I'm always on social media. I'm always on Instagram.
1: Yes.
0: I'm always on Instagram.
1: Yeah, I'm a junkie too.
0: And let me tell you something. Folks be texting me and I'd be like, I'm on Instagram.
2: Oh, Lord. Oh, Lord. That's why you don't text back.
0: Yeah. I'm on Instagram. Now, I'll text back to your comment on Instagram before I'll text you.
1: But as I'm looking
0: on Instagram, all of a sudden I see a food critic. I stop on a food critic's page, right?
1: Uh-oh.
0: And when I stop on the food critic's page, I see the food critic himself. And guess what?
1: Mm.
0: It is our guy over there, Trey G. Yes.
2: Hell no.
1: Not a food critic.
0: Okay.
3: It's official.
0: No. Now, Trey was on this. I see him on. He's doing a taste test or something, right, you guys?
1: Yeah.
0: And what Trey had to say, all I can tell you guys right now is, I want to eat whatever he was eating.
1: Oh, you a dirty dog.
0: I want y'all to take a listen at this. I guess Trey was trying some wings as a food critic. He's moonlighting as another job.
1: Look. Uh-oh.
4: Y'all, man, they about to try the new batter fried chicken, man, with rice and peas, man. My boy, Crazy and Chris, man. Let's get it, man.
5: This ain't even fried at this point.
4: Don't hear that crunch.
5: We just do it in synchronicity.
4: Good.
5: All right, for sure. Yeah.
4: Cheers.
5: You say no batter on this?
4: None.
5: I'll tell you what's on it. Good. Damn.
4: None.
5: Mmm. Come on, now. It's juicy. It's tender. Look at this. I'm talking about dripping. I'm talking about in it. Come on, fool.
4: Look at that.
5: This ain't even fair.
4: Well, for no batter, y'all. That's the crazy part.
5: Hold on. What my dog say? You gotta go sandwich.
4: Mm-hmm.
5: Yeah, you gotta go sandwich.
4: Bro,
5: salute it.
4: This need to be on a cookie.
5: That's the last bite of chicken I'm eating.
4: This need to be on a cookie, bro.
5: Last bite of chicken.
4: Great, man.
5: I'm gonna join you
4: on a cookie. Like a cookie on.
5: I'm gonna tell you this, damn, my almond joy. I want these in my refrigerator every single day. You hear me?
0: That's what I'm talking about, everybody. There he is, his side hustle. His new side hustle now is a food critic. Now, I'm going to tell you when you know that the food was good. When Trey said, this ain't even fair. This ain't even fair. That's how he critiques the food.
1: Yeah. I'm going to tell you this, though. That chicken, that crunch, it had no batter on it.
0: It was crunchy. We all went, ooh.
1: It was no batter. It's Dominican fried chicken is what it was. Dominican fried chicken is what it was.
0: Hold on a second. We got a Dominican in here. You
6: see me?
1: We think.
2: Oh, God.
3: I was letting my homie get his shine on.
0: How come you never brought us no fried chicken like that?
3: Porque yo no lo hago.
1: Oh, God.
6: No, you know what? Back at you.
3: That's not what I said.
1: Oh,
3: because
1: God.
3: I don't make it. You know, I'm not a cook in my family.
1: Yeah,
3: but shout out to that restaurant. I know you went there and experienced something amazing.
1: Oh, my God. They had plenty of good food there, too.
3: Really? Let me clarify. It's different from Mexican food. You see the difference
1: absolutely.
3: Now. Right?
1: Yeah, absolutely. So, and I do.
0: What is it like? What would the food more like? Is it more like Cuban food?
1: I'm not going to lie, and I don't mean to insult like Mexican food, but I just feel like Dominican food is a little bit more flavorful
0: than Mexican food.
1: They use a lot more spices. You taste it more.
0: Mm.
1: I was salivating looking at all that damn food.
0: I was too watching you actually critique the food. I was like, I would love to be there.
1: Shut up.
0: Like you and that dude that were sitting there, y'all made that food look good.
1: I was actually there with a couple friends of mine. DFW Food Eater is his name on IG. And then also Chris Murdaugh.
0: Okay.
1: Yeah. We were actually invited out there to try that food.
0: Well, next time y'all get invited, can you invite me?
1: Hell no.
0: Sure. Y'all made that food look good.
1: Man.
3: Should we have some plátano? Plantain?
1: We did.
3: I know you did.
1: We had fried cheese.
3: Yes.
1: We also had a Cuban sandwich.
0: Wow.
1: Yes.
3: So was that salsa or merengue that they were playing in the background?
0: Oh, God.
1: They gave us this really good coconut dessert. Didi, I know you be loving coconut.
0: I love coconut.
1: Yeah, I know you love some coconut.
3: Me too, Didi.
0: Wow.
1: Yeah,
3: me too.
1: I'm trying to get my little food critic thing going. You
0: I
1: know
0: like
1: what
0: it.
1: Saying?
0: All right, if anybody wants Trey to show up at your restaurant
1: and
0: you want him to try it, that's his new side hustle.
1: Yeah.
0: He's a food critic now. And if he says this ain't even fair.
1: Uh-uh.
0: That's it. Your place is good.
1: Also, too, if it's seasoned with good, please invite me. If you season your food with good, please
3: package that.
6: And you mean to tell me that first crunch, that wasn't a Dorito?
1: No.
0: Okay. He's still on the first crunch. Hey, Trey, how do people find you?
1: Yeah, you can log on right now, AYE underscore Trey G on Instagram. Follow me on there. Slide in my DMs. I got you.
0: Our new food critic, everybody. Yeah, there he is. All right, it's Dee Dee in the morning.
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16: If you are struggling with substance abuse, alcohol, pills, whatever it may be, first of all, it's nothing to be ashamed of. We know addiction is a brain disease, and we also know getting into recovery can be tough. Also, in case this helps, I want to tell you about a new study out of Harvard School of Public Health, which found that spiritual belief, the idea of a steady religious practice, had a protective effect from addiction. Experts we talked to told us there were probably a few reasons why this might be the case. Number one, excessive drug and alcohol use would not be the norm in a religious community, and people want to fit in. Two, a belief in a higher power provides people with hope and solace, great foils for addiction. And three, and I think there's some merit to this, regular attendance in a faith community also provides connection. Just like in AA, camaraderie and social support is often what you need. I'm Dr. Sanjay Gupta, helping you live a better life.
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0: It's Didi in the Morning, along with Trey G. Also, Jay Cruz. And comedian J.J. Williamson. 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
13: 20 years ago, the average attention span was about 2.5 minutes. Today, it's just 47 seconds. Pretty disconcerting. That's according to new research out of UC Irvine. But really, this isn't our fault, at least not entirely. We can blame technology and the world around us. Attention, it turns out, is not an unlimited resource. You only have so much of it to give. Start paying more attention to what times of the day you seem to be at your mental peak. Try to knock out the more complicated stuff during that time. It's also important to take breaks every so often so you can more easily lock in when you're trying to concentrate. One expert said, even trying to visualize where you want to end your day with everything all wrapped up or with tons left to do, that can act as a real motivator. I'm Dr. Sanjay Gupta, helping you live a better life.
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0: New Orleans' best mix of R&B, Big Easy, 102.9. All righty. Well, good morning. Dee Dee in the morning. Everybody is here. There is Jay Cruz and Trey G and comedian J.J. Williamson. Guys, let's have a conversation right now about something. So I was online and I saw a headline, right? And it basically was talking about a new study. And it was talking about the reasons why some women, they say, are choosing not to have children, right?
1: Ooh.
0: According to this, a new statistic has come out. And it says almost 50% of women, matter of fact, 47% of women, exactly, 47% of women claim they avoid having children out of fear of becoming a single mother.
2: Damn.
3: Really?
0: Yeah.
2: Damn. That's kind of sad.
0: I know. Well, I got to be honest with you. When I read it, it was what I thought. When I was, honestly, when I was thinking about it, when I thought about kids, I used to always be like, I didn't want to be a single mom. I knew what that was like. I was the youngest of five. My mom raised us by herself, and then she married my stepfather, Bill Bennett, for a while. And then her and Bill Bennett broke up. Then she married my other stepfather.
1: Okay. You know what?
0: What?
3: Why does being a single mom scare you that much, though?
0: Because I was the youngest of five, and I saw what that was like. I saw and heard my mama crying at night some nights. I heard and remember her saying to us we couldn't get Christmas because she was trying to do this. I remember the lights being cut off as a kid and my mom crying and begging and calling friends around for help. I remember the hand-me-downs that I had to get from my older sister and have to, the pants would be so long and I'd have to cuff them at the bottom all the time.
1: Man.
0: I get the sneakers from my brothers. I was wearing their shoes.
1: Nothing was ever new.
0: Ever.
2: You and your brothers had the same size.
0: Yes.
1: Have you seen her feet?
2: You seen her feet?
0: Yeah.
1: Like skis.
0: Here's the thing. I'm the youngest of the five, and there were three girls my mother had and two boys, and I was the tallest girl. So I was always, I grew, and then eventually I couldn't even wear my sister's clothes.
1: Big old gal.
0: And then when I was in school, there were certain things I couldn't do after school programs because money was short and tight.
3: I understand that. A lot of trauma that right, came there along was a, with what you saw.
0: Thanks. Well, thanks, Trey.
3: I didn't mean
0: so
3: it that way.
0: I guess, so again,
2: that was back then, though.
0: Yeah, but I'm just trying to say this. And then, you know what? I started doing radio, right?
3: Right.
0: And I traveled around the country. I'm going to be honest with you. I went from Killeen to Dallas to Chicago to Philly to, you get what I'm saying? Like, I traveled for my job a lot. So then I thought about, is that a life to put a kid through while I'm traveling? There was a lot of things that I had to think about with kids. And then eventually I'm like, forget it, right? So I get what they're saying. Because that biggest fear, though, the number one was being a single parent for me. Because I felt what it was like. Yeah. I saw it. And let me tell you this. And not only were you dealing, for me, I was dealing with issues of, you know, lack, right? But then there was the other thing of I didn't have a father in my life. So I know what that's like not to have as a female. I went through some things with this. I just had to work on myself. But it wasn't easy. And it just wasn't something that I wanted to put another. I mean, if I've experienced it, why I want to put my kid through that?
3: I'd be willing to bet that more women felt like that, too. You know what I'm saying?
0: Here it is. Almost 50% of women feel like that.
3: Sure. But I'm saying that specifically what you just said. Like, you went through that, so why would you want to put somebody else through that?
0: Let me ask you, though, because it got me to thinking, you guys, your biggest fear about becoming a parent. Cruz, you got four of them. What was your biggest fear?
1: I always knew what it was. My fear was somebody else raising my children.
0: Oh, wow.
1: Like me and the girl not being together.
3: Yeah.
1: Like somebody else, my child waking up next to another human being other than me. That's why I ain't going nowhere.
0: Damn. Now that's deep.
1: I'm dead ass. So when she got pregnant, I wasn't mad necessarily at Manda Panda. I was mad that I felt like I wasn't ready. And I knew the day I had a kid, I was going to lock the whole thing down. You're not going anywhere. The kid's not going anywhere. Welcome. Come in. Like, that's what it was for me. Even if we weren't ready, because, again, no other man is going to teach my son how to walk, talk, run the ball. Like, none of that. None. You're not going to scold him. You're not going to pick him up. You're not going to hold him when he's crying. Damn. That is my child.
0: Right? Okay. Damn, JJ, you got two. What was your fear?
2: Right now, man, for me, I would say, you know, the fact that I traveled a lot. I didn't want to leave, like, my wife out there with him alone all the time. So that was a difficult task for me right there. My daughter, man, you know, I was young and dumb then.
0: Oh, yeah.
2: I was young and dumb, still in college, man, still didn't understand what being a father was and everything. So, I mean, you know, it's both sides are kind of different, man. Yeah. But luckily, you know, my wife took care of my son, man, and I did – take my son and my family with me
0: on the road
2: as much as I could, much as I could afford.
0: So you were nervous about almost being an absentee father.
2: Yeah, being an absentee father. Yeah, there it is.
0: You don't have any fear though. If you were to, like, what is yours?
3: 100%. You can do everything you can possible for a child that you bring into this world. Everything in your power, and they can still go the wrong way when they get grown.
2: You, boy,
3: they can still, and that's terrifying to me. You could be the best father, the best mother you could be for somebody, and maybe, I don't know, maybe they have mental issues or something, but like, they can still wind up disappointing you to the point to where you just like, I failed as a parent.
0: See, now that was another fear, because let me tell you why. True. I tell people, I am not good with disappointment. Man. When I tell you, ooh.
1: Oh, I couldn't believe, I don't even know what you would say to your child if it failed the test or something.
0: I'm not good with that. I always tell that. I'm not good. All right, well, listen, what was your biggest, what is your biggest fear about becoming a parent? We got a lot of parents listening this morning, so you might as well hit the phones right now and tell us. 833, talk to Dee Dee.
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0: It's Dee Dee in the morning.

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0: It's Dee Dee in the morning on Big Easy 102.9. All righty, good morning. We were talking this morning. Boy, we done got serious up in here.
1: Yeah, dude.
0: Talking about your biggest fear about becoming a parent. What was it or what is it right now? When you think about it. Trey said something so real, and I thought about this too. You know, and I don't want to get serious. But the husband and I had some college to say this. We had conversations a long time ago, and I used to always say that. What kind of world are we bringing a child into today?
1: Yo. It's spooky, man.
0: Isn't it?
1: It's with disease, war, crime.
0: AI. Taking over.
1: Where he going to work?
0: No, where's he going to work?
1: Yo, where he going to do?
2: Come on,
1: he
2: man.
1: He going to live off me forever.
2: It'll be wonderful.
0: We want to know what was your biggest fear, or what is your biggest fear when it comes to having kids. Hey, good morning, Marcus. What was yours? What is it?
3: So when I was having a kid, I didn't really have any fears when I found out I was having them. I was excited, right? But now as a dad of a young black man, my biggest fear is that my son is not set up successfully before I leave this earth.
1: Ooh,
3: and when I say successfully, I mean just having the understanding that you can't react to every emotion that comes on as a young black man.
1: Right. Yeah.
3: Having a strong work ethic.
0: Mm.
3: It can be done. Like as black people, we've just been figuring stuff out for years, and we still gonna have to figure it out.
0: Right.
3: So just him understanding that, man, now ain't nobody gonna get nothing to you. You got to work for everything you got,
1: facts.
3: And even when they give it to you, they still don't owe it to you.
1: Facts.
3: You know, so
1: facts.
3: That's my biggest. That's my biggest fear is just leaving this earth, and my young man is not set up. For success, and I'm going. I can't do nothing about it.
0: Wow, that's interesting. Thank you, Marcus. That
2: I
0: really is.
2: Went with that one.
0: Yeah, that's really.
1: That's a good one.
0: All right, here's another Marcus. You right? Everybody, we got another Marcus. Hey, Marcus. Listen, we're asking this. What was or what is your biggest fear about becoming a parent?
4: It was really, you know, what I'm saying, not being able to be there for my kid. You understand me and the mother not together, something like that. There.
2: Yep.
0: Oh wow.
1: Yeah.
0: Okay. And are y'all still together?
4: Nah, we ain't. But I mean, I have custody of my kids.
0: Okay.
2: I love that.
0: Wow.
1: Kind of like J. Cruz said, the fear of having somebody else around, raising them. You know what I'm saying?
2: Yeah,
1: that makes sense.
4: Yeah, because I don't want nobody putting their hands on my kids.
2: Mm.
4: You know what I'm saying?
0: Mm-hmm.
2: Right. I'm going to beat them.
0: That's Marcus said that part. Thank you, Marcus. We appreciate your call. Thank you very much. Here is Sarah. Hey, Sarah, this morning we were talking about, I hear, is that babies back there?
5: I'm just walking my son into daycare.
0: Sarah, how many kids you got?
5: I got three shaking my head.
0: Oh, my God.
1: That daycare jumping.
0: It's lit.
1: Boy, they just opened the door. They got some prisoners in there to tell you.
0: You got a P-section over there? Sarah, what was or what is your biggest fear? Or what was it becoming a parent? What was your biggest fear?
5: My biggest fear, and still is my biggest fear, even with all three of my kids, is I don't think I can sometimes give them the love that they need because I didn't get it as a kid.
1: Mm. Wow. That's deep.
5: So, like, my mom was never touchy-feely, so I don't like to cuddle my kids.
0: Yeah.
5: I'm not the kiss your boo-boo type when you, like, scrape your knee. I'm like, you better get up and dust it off.
1: Get up.
5: That's life.
1: Yeah.
0: Sarah, was your mother named Pat, too? Because it sounds just like my mama. My mother was not touchy-feely like that.
5: No, but my grandma's name is Pat.
0: Okay, but let me tell you what. No, my mother was like this. My mother was like, we had five of them. Five, she would say. And she said, we put our grubby hands all over her. And she was like, don't touch me.
1: Oh, no.
5: Don't touch me. That's how I act with my kids. I think it's a generational thing that I'm trying to break, but it's instilled in me.
0: Yeah.
2: Now, a casual question. Do you think it's a bad or a good thing, this trait you have about not being touchy-feely with them?
5: I think it's both.
2: A little bit, right? So
5: I think I can be more loving toward them with the touchy-feely, but I also think that this world we are in, the world's not touchy-feely.
0: Mm.
5: So I feel like I'm kind of preparing them for the outside world.
0: Mm-hmm.
5: But I hate to be that test dummy. I hate to be the person that puts him through that.
2: Yeah, balance, mama. Especially with the boys. You got to teach them that hugging and kissing and loving is a good thing. Okay?
5: Mm-hmm. Okay, yeah. Yes. I'm working on myself.
0: I know that's right. Sarah said, I'm going to try it, though. But thank you very much for your call. I appreciate it.
1: Sarah need one more fear. That daycare. Boy, dropping them out there.
0: Yeah, really.
2: Actually, how expensive
0: it
2: is.
0: Y'all are really, I see the phones are blowing up right now. What was or what is your biggest fear about becoming a parent? What is it? We want to know this morning. You can call us at 833-TALK-TO-DEE-DEE.
1: That's 833-825-5233.
0: It's Dee Dee in the morning.

0: It's Dee Dee in the Morning. A Big Easy 102.9. All right, so this morning we were talking about this. There was a new survey, or a statistic, I should say, came out. It said 47% of women claim they avoid having children out of fear of becoming a single mother, right? Mm-hmm. And I was saying that was my fear. I promise you, it was my fear. I didn't want to do it. I saw what it was like. I grew up with a single mama.
1: You knew you was going to be single, huh?
0: No, I just figured, I didn't know I would, but I just knew that if I wasn't married to the dude, he could walk off. And even with marriage, he could walk off. It just is a fear of mine, right? Let me see. Cruz, your fear was you didn't want another man to raise yours.
1: Nope. I don't want no other man teaching them, raising them, holding them, none of that.
0: All right, JJ, your fear was?
2: Not being there as much.
0: Yeah, not being there. JJ was like, was scared of being an absentee father. Mm-hmm. Yep. And then Trey said he's scared of the world.
3: Of the world, man.
1: AI!
3: Doing the best job you can do for your kid, and they still grow up to be a disappointment.
0: All right, well, listen, let's go to the phones. I think we got a bunch of folks. Here's Mike. Mike, what was your biggest fear about becoming a parent?
3: Mikey.
4: Bringing some failures into this world. That's the biggest fear.
0: Failures.
4: I brought in three clamps, three geniuses.
0: Good.
3: That's all right.
0: But let me ask this, Mike. So because of that, I mean, you must have, because of that was a fear, then that means you must have really instilled a lot, did a lot of work with your right. children, right?
4: Mm-hmm. Taught them everything I know.
0: Did you?
1: And it was enough.
0: Good. All right. And so that was your fear, them not being geniuses. I like it. Thank you very much for your call. Here is Dimitri. Is it Demetria?
5: Demetra.
0: All right, so listen. Demetra, what was your biggest fear about becoming a parent?
5: I actually have two.

0: to be African American.
1: And the blessings, though. And the blessings.
0: Sure, right? 100%.
2: It is a beautiful 100%. Thing. You know, right. it's just sad that he has to deal with that.
0: Right. Mm-hmm.
1: Yeah. And so you're saying your son is biracial now? You have a biracial child?
2: Yes. Mm-hmm.
1: How is he dealing today? How old is he today?
2: He's 10.
1: He's
2: a beautiful child. He
1: good. Yeah. Good. Is that the only one? Demetria, that's the only one you have is just one?
2: Just one.
1: Just one. All right, got it. Thank you very much for your call. I appreciate it. Wow, here is T. Mm. Hey, T, what was... T-ski. Or do you have kids? I should ask first. Do you have kids?
3: I have two of them.
1: You have two. What was your biggest fear about becoming a parent?
3: Well, it was two of them. One was having enough money because my parents, they it was up and down for a minute till they got good into their careers.
0: Right.
3: And then they went their separate ways, but it was always a money thing. And then as a younger child, you know, I experienced racism a couple of times, so I never wanted to bring a child into this world and experience that.
0: So it was both,
3: the second one. One was a bad experience, but I feel like I called my dad and he'd come kick his ass.
1: Okay.
3: But the second experience was a traumatic experience with a cop, and I was 9. So, and I was like, I did not want a child to go through that.
0: Yeah.
1: All right. Sure. Thank you very much for your call. I appreciate it. Boy, that's interesting. And the racism one is very interesting.
4: It is for the right. For
0: I think it's very common and it's unavoidable.
1: Yeah.
0: In the world too.
1: Yeah. Yeah. Did you think as an African American, I'm gonna bring my kid into this and this is what is going on?
0: Yeah.
1: And,
0: right.
1: Yeah. Yeah.
0: Right.
1: Very interesting, you guys. Yeah. We appreciate all the calls this morning, though. A lot of these parents been real honest about it.
0: Man, that one with the woman that resonated with me was, I don't want to raise a serial killer.
5: Okay, like, that part. You can't control that.
0: So scary, bro.
5: You can't control that, bro. Scary. You give birth to somebody who's sick.
1: Yeah, yeah. All right, listen, we appreciate all the calls this morning. If you couldn't get through on the phone lines and you still want to tell us your biggest fear, because, boy, these phones went crazy.
0: Yo.
1: Your biggest fear, or what is your biggest fear about becoming a parent, hit me up at Didi in the morning.
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1: A better life with Dr. Sanjay Gupta.
2: 20 years ago, the average attention span was about 2.5 minutes. Today, it's just 47 seconds. Pretty disconcerting. That's according to new research out of UC Irvine. But really, this isn't our fault, at least not entirely. We can blame technology and the world around us. Attention, it turns out, is not an unlimited resource. You only have so much of it to give. Start paying more attention to what times of the day you seem to be at your mental peak. Try to knock out the more complicated stuff during that time. It's also important to take breaks every so often so you can more easily lock in when you're trying to concentrate. One expert said, even trying to visualize where you want to end your day with everything all wrapped up or with tons left to do, that can act as a real motivator. I'm Dr. Sanjay Gupta, helping you live a better life.
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0: 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All righty, good morning. It's Didi in the morning. I need to have a conversation. We need a family meeting, everybody. We need a family meeting because one of our family members, we got a problem with one of the family members.
1: Ruh-roh.
0: J. Cruz, Trey, JJ. You know, a couple of weeks ago, I was telling you guys and I was reading to you where my dog, Dak, he got kicked out of the groomers, right? Remember where the lady said?
1: He was aggressive.
0: She said he was aggressive. She was supposed to give him a bath and, like, groom him.
1: Yeah.
0: Well, the lady ended up sending me a message, and she was like, come get your baby. She was like, come get your dog. He nipped at me and all this other kind of stuff, remember?
2: Right. Yeah, aggressive.
0: Well, I want everybody to know, I've been going to this place. It's called the Dog Wash or something like that. We've been taking our dog, Dak, there for... Let's see, Dak is going to be 10. We've probably been taking him there 8.5 years. He don't like to be brushed. He don't like you to mess with his face.
3: But you could cut his hair.
0: No.
1: What kind of dog? Anything.
0: Well, he don't like you playing in his face now.
1: He don't like to be brushed.
3: He's like you.
0: Yeah, he don't like nobody to play in his face.
1: So he ain't no black dog. Well, he might be a black dog because he don't like nobody to play in his face. Now, I take that back.
0: Yeah.
1: He might be African American.
0: Let me tell you what he don't like. Yeah. There's two things that he really, really don't like. There's several things. Well, there's really three. But the number one is don't play in his face.
1: Uh-huh. Mm-hmm.
0: He don't like that.
1: Uh-huh.
0: Don't play by his little booty, hole.
1: Okay.
0: Don't play over
3: only
0: there.
3: Only you when you wipe when
0: only
3: you
0: when I
3: him.
0: Wipe it. I'll wipe it sometime because he comes in most of the time, almost every day. I have to wipe it because he'll get on the furniture.
1: Makes sense.
0: But I do have it covered. But nonetheless, and he don't like people playing with his feet.
1: Okay, not only is Dak a black dog, he might be a black woman.
3: Are you sure he's not a girl?
1: He might be a black woman.
0: He don't like you playing with his feet.
3: I don't either, though. Okay. I don't like that.
0: Yeah.
4: Don't stuck play. Up there, though.
0: Yeah.
4: Uh-uh.
0: Okay. Now I've given you the three things he don't like for you to do.
1: Yeah.
0: So be careful when you play with Dak. Oh, don't ever take his food out of his mouth or you don't have no fingers.
1: Oh, for sure.
3: That deal.
1: He for sure black.
0: Thank you. But nonetheless, so the lady calls us up, you know, and says, basically, come get your dog. We're like, okay.
3: Right.
0: So now I tell the husband, why don't you call to see if you can get our dog Dak an appointment?
1: Okay.
0: I feel like, you know, maybe it's me. You call.
1: Okay.
0: He calls. Now I'm sitting there with him. And now Chris has the phone on speakerphone.
3: Mm-hmm.
0: The man answers and says, all right, you know, let me go see if we can get him in. He leaves, puts us on hold. Now, we're listening to music for at least 7 minutes.
1: Oh, God.
0: We on hold for 7 minutes listening to some music while this man goes to see if we can bring Dak in. He comes back and he says, sir, I'm sorry. We're not going to be able to.
3: Blacklisted.
1: I knew it.
0: He said, we're not going to be able to accept Dak. The groomer, he said, I went back there to talk to the groomer. And the groomer said that last time he was here, he was very aggressive.
1: Mm.
0: And the last two times, he said, the last two times he was here, he was aggressive. He tried to bite.
1: Oh, God.
0: So he said he ain't going to be able to come in. You guys may need to take him to what do you call it? A pet hospital or something to get him groomed.
1: Oh, wow.
3: Oh, because they put muzzles and straps on them.
0: He said they tried to put a muzzle on our dog last time, and he wouldn't allow that. I told you, don't play in his face. Okay?
1: Thanks.
0: Like, you can't grab my dog's face and be trying to like, ooh. Don't play in his face.
3: So why would you try to take this toxic dog to an establishment? Why ain't you doing it?
0: Hold on a second. We took him to PetSmart when we first got him, and we found out he got kicked out of PetSmart.
3: Come on.
0: Okay? So then we took him to this place. But he was at this place for 8.5 years with no problem.
1: Oh.
0: Right? So let me tell you what I said. This kind of mama I would be if I had a kid. Guess what I say to Chris when he hangs up? You know what? He don't like the groomer.
1: Maybe.
0: Clearly, it must be a new groomer that he don't like her.
1: Maybe.
0: Right? Yeah. Because if he's been going there.
1: And no issue.
0: And no issues for 8.5 years.
1: Right.
0: Now, all of a sudden, y'all are telling us hold on a second. Wait, hold on. Let me go back.
1: Uh-uh.
0: I did find out later. One of my friends went to pick him up, and she said that the lady said, who are you here for? And she said, Dak. And the lady says, oh, you mean Dacker Beast?
1: Uh-uh. Not Dacker Beast.
0: They call him Dacker Beast.
3: Got a nickname for him.
1: Got a hellish nickname for
4: Dak is in the dog system.
0: Yeah.
1: Yeah.
0: They call him Dacker Beast.
4: Know about him. He's on alert.
0: Yeah.
4: Hey, you know how you go to a gas station, you see somebody license on the wall because they wrote a bad check, stealing.
1: Yes.
4: Dak is on the wall at all dog
0: pets
4: hospitals.
0: Pets and everything. Yeah. Yeah.
3: Barbershops.
0: Yeah. Man,
1: Dak is the oldest YN dog probably out there on the map today.
0: So that's what I'm trying to figure out. He's getting older. Why is he getting more ornery, right? Yeah. Like, does that happen?
4: And Dak is in dog assisted living. It's really time for him to,
0: Right, he should be
4: put him somewhere.
0: He should be more docile, right? We took his balls.
3: Oh, right.
0: We didn't chill out.
3: Dude.
0: We sent him to school for 3 weeks. We didn't put a muzzle. We've had a shock collar on this dog.
3: You know what?
0: He's still ornery.
3: Maybe
4: that don't
3: want
4: to do nothing with his life. That's what it is.
3: You're the problem.
0: I'm the problem.
3: Maybe it's the owner. You know, dogs emulate their owners.
1: Oh, God.
0: Okay, listen. Let me tell you what I told the husband. We need to find a dog whisperer to figure out why this dog is getting like this. I think he doesn't like who the groomer is.
3: Hire that famous Latin one that be on social media.
0: Maybe.
1: Yeah, that might be it. It might be the groomer just don't make him feel as comfortable as the original one.
0: So now we don't know. We got to find a new place. We got to find somebody who can play with an aggressive dog.
4: Dag need therapy.
0: And he's a little dog. He only weighs 24, 25 pounds.
3: Yeah. I feel like if I wore one of those thick gloves, I could do it. I'll just hold him down.
1: Dad going to pull that switch out of his fur one of these days and switch cheese that whole doctor's office.
0: I'm telling you, just don't play in his face or right there on the booty or his feet. Damn. All right, fine. All right, y'all. Help me. If anybody knows of a place I can take my dog, hit me up at Didi in the morning.
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19: A colleague of mine was telling me the other day about how their Instagram feed is filled with videos, most of them kind of funny, about how grandparents and friends tend to bulldoze new parents out of the way to get to see their baby. As a dad of three daughters, I know how life really does become all about them the moment those kids are born. But I also know parents are still people, too, who need their own attention beyond being mom or dad. And moms, in particular in those early years, can feel especially invisible in the eyes of other people. So what can you do to stop contributing to what is known as maternal invisibility? Women we spoke to said these two things were the most helpful. When people stopped to ask how they could best support them, number one, or when they took the initiative to handle certain tasks that obviously needed to be done. I'm Dr. Sanjay Gupta, helping you live a better life.
20: I know you're gonna dig this.
21: Man, I'm telling you, they gave Japanese reparations, they gave the Italians reparations, they're trying to give redneck reparations. The only thing they gave black people was syphilis. 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Well, I hope they don't run out of syphilis before I get here. Coming up with the next D.O. 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

0: It's Didi in the morning, along with J. Cruz, also Trey G, and comedian J.J. Williamson. Woo. Happy Memorial Day, baby. Hope you are enjoying it. 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All right, you guys. You know, we always say you can follow us online. This is where you get a chance to see what we've been doing, what we look like. You can leave me a DM. As a matter of fact, hit me up at Didi. That would be D-E-D-E. In the morning.
1: 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I'm a 9. J. Cruz on air. That's Cruz with a K. Yes, ma'am.
2: 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AYE_TreyG. 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
0: 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That's D-E-D in the morning. All right. Coming up, we're going to play our $1,000 minute game next. 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
12: Have you ever noticed that you mostly breathe through one nostril at a time? Even when you're not sick, even when your allergies aren't bothering you. The body actually switches the dominant nostril as frequently as every 2 hours while we're awake. That's according to Adam Taylor, an anatomy professor at Lancaster University in the UK. This alternating cycle is automatic. It's regulated subconsciously by the hypothalamus and the brain, he said. Your body does this to give each nostril a chance to rest and repair so they don't get too dried out, which could make it easier for pathogens and inflammation to cause damage. Now, Taylor also said, studies suggest the left nostril may be more dominant, and when the right nostril is dominant, the body is in a more alert or even stressed state. Who knew? Pretty fascinating stuff. I'm Dr. Sanjay Gupta, helping you live a better life.
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2: It's Money Making Monday with financial guru Ash Cash on right. Dee Dee in the Morning.
0: Man, he is here. I've been wanting to talk to him about this. You guys, Jay Cruz, you have been watching this. We've really been looking at this. The failure of some of these banks that are happening in this country.
3: Yo, and you know what's crazy, Ash Cash? The mom and pops banks don't get bailed out. They, you know, never. You fail.
4: Hey, look, at the end of the day, what's going to happen, you're going to have two or three banks. That's it.
3: Because the monsters, the big ones, get bailed out.
4: Right.
0: So here's my question in Ash Cash, and not to say that people have to run out and get their money out the bank, because people know you don't want to run on the banks, right? But what are we supposed to do in situations where we're hearing banks failing and we have money in the bank? I had heard that this is when we buy property.
4: Absolutely. So here's the deal, right? Whether banks are failing or not, keeping money in the bank is a bad move, right? I say that everybody should have at least 6 to 8 months of expenses. Like liquid, so like if there's any time there's an emergency or something like that, then you want to have access to that level of cash. Anything over that, you are literally giving away money, right? Because what's happening is that, number one, money's supposed to be working for you, right? Mm-hmm. And so, you know how in New York they say dead ass?
0: Uh-huh.
4: If you got money in the bank, you got a dead asset. You got a dead asset that's just sitting there, is lazy. It should be out, right? There's a good book called The Richest Man in Babylon.
0: Oh, I love it.
4: And The Richest Man in Babylon talks about your money are soldiers. You would not let soldiers just stay and just relax and do nothing. Those soldiers need to be out there fighting. You need to put those soldiers to work. You should be putting that money into assets. And I'll give you a prime example, because somebody right now is like, yo, Ash, what are you talking about, right? I own a property that had a basement that was doing nothing. The basement was just sitting there, right?
0: Okay.
4: I took $100,000 and I fixed the basement, right?
0: Mm-hmm.
4: So it's like, so here's what I did now. That $100,000 is still in the house. Guess why? Because now that I fixed the basement, the value of my house went up. And so if I ever wanted that $100,000 back, guess what I could do? I can go to a bank, put my house up for collateral, and take my $100,000 back. Now, why? So people are like, oh, well, if you could do that, why put the $100,000 in there? Because guess what? Now that $100,000 that's in that basement, I can now rent it out as an Airbnb, right? And in this particular area, I can make about $2,500 to $5,000 per month on this Airbnb, right? Let's go with the basic. Let's go with the minimal. Let's say I make $2,500 every month off of this Airbnb, right? That is $25,000 that I'm going to make per year. That this $100,000, if you look at what $25,000 is, that's 25% of $100,000. So what? Leave it in the bank and make a dollar, or put it in the basement and make 25% on my money each year after year. Basic math of why you do not want dead ass sense sitting in the bank.
0: See, I love it. And I've heard that. And I keep saying that to the husband. I go, they say that you should not. And especially if you're seeing this situation, don't run and just get your money, make your money, and let it use it for you. You know what I mean? Like, and buy something.
4: And you know what it is, though? I think people are fixated on an old model, right? Because people think that they think that money is security, right?
0: Mm-hmm.
4: But money really isn't security, because there's another thing that people are not taking into consideration as well. Like, we're seeing all these countries get together, right? BRICS. BRICS is Brazil, Russia, India, China, South Africa. They came together to create their own dollar or their own currency, because they're trying to devalue the U.S. dollar.
0: Right.
4: So now if this U.S. dollar is devalued, then what are you going to do? How are you going to spend it? But guess what? If you have an asset like real estate, like books, like any, like stocks, like you have to think about it. Stocks is ownership in companies. If you own Apple, if you own Google, if you own, you know, a top company, those companies are global companies. So the value of the U.S. dollar doesn't really matter if your money is in a global company.
0: Mm-hmm.
4: The dollar's not backed by gold no more. Right? The dollar is called fiat currency, which means it's only backed by the power of the U.S. government.
0: Mm.
4: It goes up and down. But when the pandemic happened, guess what? The government just kept printing money. So now there's too much money. There's too much supply. And anything that's too much of, the value goes down.
0: Here's the deal. Somebody wants to follow you. They want to find you. They want to see your podcast, your books. Let them know how to do that.
4: Go to my website, iamashcash.com. 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We mastermind every Monday at 8 p.m. So if y'all want to talk to me directly via Zoom, join the Abundance Community, abundancecommunity.org.
0: I love it. The Abundance Community. That's not like a community I want to be a part of. All right. Well, listen, he's here every Monday. You got to give it up for Mr. Ash Cash, Money Making Monday. All right, y'all. It's Dee Dee in the morning.
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0: You checking out Dee Dee in the Morning on Big Easy 102.9. Good morning. It's Dee Dee in the Morning. Everybody is here. There is Trey G, also Jay Cruz, and comedian JJ from The Sip.
1: Two piece.
0: All right, everybody, we're about to play our $1,000 mini game. But listen, when you buy a package of egg rolls at the grocery store,
1: egg rolls,
0: they say they're most likely to come from this place. Where?
2: P.F. Chang's?
0: No.
3: Okay. Why P.F. Chang's?
0: I know.
3: It's for real. They're coming from where? Asia.
0: No. No. If you buy egg rolls at the store, they're most likely coming from where?
3: The store.
0: They say you buy them from the store. Where are they most likely coming from?
1: Walmart.
3: Milwaukee.
0: No.
1: Why can't be anywhere?
3: I don't know. Ohio.
0: Houston.
3: Shut up. See what I'm...
1: Wait a minute. Egg rolls are coming out of Houston?
0: Yes.
1: Come on, man.
0: I promise you.
1: What?
0: I promise you.
1: Houston, Texas?
0: That's the fun fact this morning.
3: That's the fun fact?
0: You guys, I promise you. They said more than likely if you get egg rolls in this country,
3: that's crazy.
0: They came from Houston.
3: Not Houston.
1: I would have never thought that. I would have said somewhere from the East Coast.
2: I would have met here, West Coast or something.
0: Yeah, but Houston. There you go.
4: Want a grand? Get it done in 60 seconds. 60 seconds. A minute to win it with the $1,000 minute game. A Dee Dee in the Morning exclusive.
0: Hi, good morning. Hi, who's this?
5: This is Kat.
0: Hey, Kat, how you doing?
3: Kat. Hey, Kitty.
5: I'm a little under the weather, but I'm okay.
0: Are you? Oh, no. Yes. What's wrong?
5: I got a very bad sinus infection.
3: Oh, I hate those.
1: See, you can't be kissing everybody.
5: No. Hey, that ain't got nothing to do with kissing, baby.
0: I know.
1: Oh, I'm just trying to make sure.
5: It's the cigars and cigarettes and, you know.
1: Oh, well. Yeah,
3: oh, you smoke? You're a smoker?
5: No. I went to an outside event, and they had people smoking cigars.
0: Mm-hmm.
5: Okay. Yeah.
0: Okay.
6: R&B in the park.
0: Cat, I know. I'm like, where Cat go? It's down
3: in grass.
0: All right, we're going to spin the wheel, and we're going to see what happens, all right? Good luck. Okay. You can get extra money. Here we go.
1: DD.
7: Jay Cruz. JJ from The Sip.
1: Trey G.
7: JJ from The Sip. $10 bonus.
0: $10.
1: All right, now, I got a little change for you, but we ain't going to think about that 10 because we thinking big. We thinking about that 1,000. Now,
5: yes,
1: look.
5: Yes, plus I love you anyway. So
1: and guess what? You know I love you back. I appreciate that love. Now, listen, if you don't know the answer, say pass. If we got time, we're going to come back to it, okay?
5: Okay.
1: Let's get this money. Here we go. Are you an outdoor person or a homebody?
5: Outdoor.
1: How much sleep do you feel rested?
5: I have 5 hours.
1: Okay. Keke Palmer got criticized for going to which singer's concert?
5: Sure.
1: Okay. What's the name of Beyonce's younger daughter?
5: Romy.
1: Okay. Which female rapper is opening her own Popeyes restaurant?
5: Megan Thee Stallion.
1: Surely. What year was the Declaration of Independence signed?
5: 61, 62, 63.
1: No, none of that. Hell no. What's the fifth question that I asked you? The fifth.
5: Beyonce, Keke Palmer, Usher,
1: Beth. Okay. What was the fifth? How many times has Dee Dee been married?
5: Once.
1: Sure is. What does FTW stand for?
5: FTW, pass.
1: All right, spell the word malicious.
0: Malicious.
1: Malicious, I mean, I'm sorry. Malicious, malicious, malicious.
5: M-A-L-I-C-I-O-U-S.
1: Ooh, you cold with it.
3: Hey!
1: She cold with it.
0: All right, she got
1: cold
0: with 7.
1: 2, 4, 7, yep.
0: We going to give her roomie, and she kind of figured it out. 7 out of 10, what you missed was this one. Let me see, what year was the Declaration of Independence signed? 1776. What was the fifth question that JJ asked? The fifth question was, which female rapper is opening her own Popeye's restaurant? And then you missed this one. F-T-W means for the win. You got 7 out of 10. $10 every correct answer. We added up that $70, but you also spun the wheel, got extra $10.
3: Come on.
0: $80.
1: We show thankful. Right. We show thankful.
0: $80. All right.
5: Won't he do it?
1: Yeah. Won't he do it?
0: Hey. Do me a favor. Tell everybody. Okay, JJ. Oh, okay. Tell everybody the show that gave you a shot at $1,000.
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0: Omaha's best mix of R&B, Big Easy, 102.9. Hey, good morning. It's Dee Dee in the morning. I'm looking for talking to Trey right now because Let's Trey was telling us, well, I mean, he was in there in the break room. He was kind of, I overheard him talking about some girl and this and that.
1: I hate I got to put my business out there after personal job.
0: Well, now, it's such a good one. Just figured, why not let everybody decide?
1: All right, well, let's do it then.
2: On air.
1: I will throw myself under the bus.
0: That sounds like a private question, but whatever.
1: That's how it goes.
3: Hey, I'll come back to you, Trey. Don't worry about it.
1: I'm going
3: to
1: learn one of these days. Stop telling my business in this building.
0: I know it.
1: One of these days. There's this one girl that I was talking to, right? Uh-huh. And we had been talking for a couple weeks. I would probably say more so like a month or so.
2: All right.
1: I'd say more so like a month or so. And there was a situation that came up with me and her where I didn't text her for like a day. It was just only a day. I needed one day.
0: Well, a lot can happen in a day, Trey.
1: And that's why I wanted to talk to you, Dee Dee.
0: Okay.
1: It was only a day, right? And she told me, she expressed herself, she did not like that we didn't communicate for that day. And I understand it. I definitely understand it. But sometimes I do need time to myself, and I let her know that. I let her know, you know, hey, sometimes I'm not going to always be in the mood to talk. We talk for a living. You see what I'm saying?
2: I'm glad that you said that.
0: Yeah, thank you.
1: Yeah, kept it honest. Well, it happened again. Even though she didn't like it, and she told me that she didn't want it to happen again, it did happen again.
0: Right.
1: It did happen again, just because I am human, and I don't like talking always sometimes.
2: You need your time.
1: Yeah, exactly. So she told me, and I read the text message aloud, it's giving friend.
3: It's giving friend.
0: Oh, I love it. It's giving friend.
2: That's a friend zone.
1: It's giving friend is what she told me. And now I'm sitting there thinking to myself, am I the issue? Am I the problem? But even though I told her, I let her know up front, hey, I'm not going to always be in the mood to talk. Some days are going to be days where I done, you know, exhausted my social battery. Is it me that is the issue? Because I don't want to talk to my partner every single day.
0: Yeah, it's you. It's you, Trey.
1: Come on, bro.
3: I don't think it's you.
0: Yeah, no. No. It's him. Me and him. We ain't getting along today, so it's him.
1: It's me.
3: Damn. See? Now, when it's a difference like that, then yeah, it's you.
0: It's you.
1: He's just picking it.
3: Well, I'm just glad you established from the beginning, hey, look, this is how I get down.
0: Yeah.
3: Right. I want you to vibe with me the way I vibe with myself. Now, look. We're going to try to compromise on a lot of things.
1: Yo.
3: But when I need my space, damn it, move. Get out the way.
1: Get out the way.
3: It's a little bit. You know the word I missed out on that.
2: Yeah. You left out, yeah.
1: Yeah. Cruz, how about you? You think it's me or you think it's just
2: her? Have you ever heard the expression, dodged a bullet?
0: Why?
2: Okay, because he just got, this girl is, listen, it's only a month. He let her know, hey, sometimes I'm not going to hit you up. I know this happened. You're upset. But this is going to happen. This is my life, right?
1: Sure.
2: Happens again, and she sends you kids. It's giving friends. You should have responded, well, BFF, I'll talk to you later. Because, this girl is too... She's giving you signs of possession, aggression, a problem, a headache. Come on, Chris.
1: I didn't even think about it like that.
2: What are you talking about? You were upfront. You were honest. So your honesty got you... This?
0: Don't listen to him.
2: No, you listen to me all the way.
1: Dee Dee kind of is convincing me a little bit that I'm missing out on a good thing, even though she's trying to pick at me.
0: No, here's the thing. Here's the only thing I'm going to say about this, though, Trey. I mean, you know, we hear you, you know, oh, my God. First of all, the fact that you have to lay down the rules. I don't want to talk. Let me just say that I talk for a living. My mouth is tired of moving words.
1: I didn't say all that. Come on
0: now. My mouth is tired of moving words.
1: I don't sound like
3: Trey Daniel needs a relationship resume.
0: Fill this out. Really, he needs to let us interview the woman. But here's the problem. If you really like somebody, though, I've heard that you will make time for them and you would talk to them on the phone. Like, for real. If you really enjoyed her and her conversation, you would be like, okay.
1: And I'm not going to lie, this is not the first time that I've

0: experienced this. So that's why I tried to lay it down, you know, when I first came into it. And I've heard that before as well. If you want to, you will. If you like her, you'll make time. This and the third. Ain't no time in the day.
1: I'm going to say it one more time. It's you.
2: I'm cringing over here. It's been a month. Y'all leaving that part of the equation out.
1: Guess what?
2: You can't leave it out. It's been a month.
1: Hold on. When it's a month and you're just meeting somebody, you want to get to know them, there's some eagerness to it and an excitement and everything else.
2: Everydayness to it?
1: Yeah, so you don't want it to get old. It's only a month in and you ain't
3: that's
1: even excited to hear me.
3: That's
1: you
3: what
1: ain't
3: you
1: even
3: want.
1: Excited to talk to me. I'm with her. It's giving friend.
2: That's what you want?
1: It's giving friend zone.
2: She's putting a spell on you over here, cuz.
1: It's giving friend zone.
4: Hey, don't even look at
1: her. Hold on a second. JJ, you know what? The first month of a relationship, you be all happy and everything.
4: Yeah, you do.
1: See?
4: You do.
1: Thank you.
4: I ain't gonna lie.
2: And
4: you
2: think
4: do.
2: What happens? You hang out too much and you crash and burn early as hell.
0: Wow. That's a good point.
4: I like that. I like that one.
1: If you stretch it out too much and then eventually you do stay in friend zone. It happened to me years ago.
4: Damn.
1: I tried to go slow with this guy and then eventually we stayed in friend zone.
0: Yeah, I ain't gonna lie. All of y'all make some really good points.
1: Thank you, Trey. Now you're confused more.
0: I am.
1: A little bit. That's what we do on this show.
2: Let JJ decide.
4: Hey, look, you gonna call her again? It's like, they didn't help me.
0: Yeah. This is what I'm gonna do. I'm gonna type the text message up to her and I'm gonna just delete it.
4: Matter of fact, put us in that group text. We gonna help.
1: I got story.
0: I hate y'all.
1: Good luck, Trey.
4: Yeah, good luck.
1: Good luck, all right?
0: Thank you.
1: Dee Dee in the morning.
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20: Today's a WDSU first running weather impact day. We are looking at the possibility of more street flooding as a flood watch is in effect until 7 p.m. We are looking at an additional 1 to 3 inches on top of the rain we've already seen over the past couple of days that will lead to some issues. As far as heavy rain goes, we could see that rounds throughout the day on and off for us. High temperatures only making it to 79 to 82 degrees. More of that heavy rain continues for the rest of the week. From the WDSU First Warning Weather Center, I'm Raven Richard.
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3: Here's another Dee Dee's Day Fail.
0: Kyle says he went out with a girl named Lauren. And let everybody know what happened there, Kyle.
4: Well, you know, we went out on a date and my credit card got declined.
0: But we got to see if that turned her off. That is what it was. Let's find out, everybody. We're going to call Lauren. You got to be quiet. All right, Kyle?
4: Sounds great.
0: All right, here we go.
5: This is Lauren.
0: Hi, Lauren. How are you?
5: I'm fine. Who's this?
0: This is Dee Dee from the radio station, along with Jay Cruz, Trey G, and comedian J.J. Williamson. How you doing?
5: Oh, wow. Oh, my God. Hi.
0: All right. So,
5: hi, everybody.
0: Hey, Lauren, here's the deal. We're calling you because, well, first of all, can we put you on the radio before I even get started? Is it okay if we put you on the radio?
5: Okay.
0: So you went on a date.
5: Yes.
0: Okay. Let's talk about the fact you went on a date with a guy named Kyle.
5: Oh, Kyle.
0: Yes, Kyle.
5: I'm never going to forget Kyle.
0: Wow. Damn.
5: Kyle. Can you imagine, okay, going out on a date and you're all decked out and come time for the bill and the man that has taken you out, you racked up a bill of what? I think the bill was like over $100, maybe $120. I don't know.
6: Jeez.
0: Wow.
5: And then the nice man, Kyle, goes to pay the bill, and then the waiter comes back and says the credit card was declined.
0: No!
5: I'm sitting in the restaurant. I'm like, literally, nightmare.
0: Let me tell you why I know she really didn't like that, because she said it was
5: declined.
0: No!
5: After that glamorous decline, my hot ass is sitting in the chair. Like, you expect me to pay for this? And he's like, oh, okay, well, I'm going to go ahead, go cross the street, get some cash. And I'm, like, sitting there like an asshole, and people looking at it.
0: Wow.
5: Okay?
0: Wow.
5: Are you out of your gosh darn freaking mind?
0: Now I love it. Okay, hold on a second, Lauren. I can tell you're hot and you're heated, but I got to be honest with you. Kyle's on the phone.
4: Kidding,
5: that
4: now, Lauren.
5: Is so bad.
0: Okay. Kyle, there's your answer.
4: Yeah, no, I honestly, I'm not shocked after hearing that. Lauren, I didn't tell you this. Lauren, I make over $100,000 a year. Like, my card got declined. My card got declined because of some fraud charges last week, which could have happened to literally anyone.
0: Mm.
4: Literally anyone.
0: Mm.
4: And I was happy to take you out on another date, but I'll tell you what, I'm not thinking I want to do that again.
0: Really?
5: Guess what? Everyone has fraud charges on their credit card. That doesn't work for me.
0: Mm.
5: And if you were up and into the game and literally the man that I thought you were, you would have a backup plan. So no harm, no foul, buddy, because my ass is not going to waste time.
4: You don't know nothing about me. It was a first date.
5: Doesn't matter, man. You show your true colors. Make me sit there like an asshole. But you want me to go out with you again and sit longer? But you come up with another story?
4: No, I don't want you to go out with me again because I don't want to see you again.
5: Yeah, right.
0: No, hold. So wait. I mean, I'll pay for it. Hold on a second. No, I will pay for you guys to go out another day. Start all over again.
5: I'm good.
0: Well, we got another Dee Dee's Day Fail.
7: Yeah.
0: It's Dee Dee in the Morning.
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0: It's Dee Dee in the morning. A Big Easy 102.9. It's Dee Dee in the morning. We're done, guys, pretty much. Jay Cruz is right there. J.J. Williamson and Trey G. Oh, by the way, this hour of the show is being brought to you by Sherwin-Williams.
1: Come on now.
0: 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Hey. All right, listen. Remember, if you have a comment or a question or anything like that, you could always hit me up at Dee Dee in the morning. 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Tomorrow on the show, couples will join us on Date Fail. 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Ooh. Please enjoy your Memorial Day, and we'll talk to you in the morning. It's Dee Dee in the morning.
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2: If you are struggling with substance abuse, alcohol, pills, whatever it may be, first of all, it's nothing to be ashamed of. We know addiction is a brain disease, and we also know getting into recovery can be tough. Also, in case this helps, I want to tell you about a new study out of Harvard School of Public Health, which found that spiritual belief, the idea of a steady religious practice, had a protective effect from addiction. Experts we talked to told us there were probably a few reasons why this might be the case. Number one, excessive drug and alcohol use would not be the norm in a religious community, and people want to fit in. Two, a belief in a higher power provides people with hope and solace, great foils for addiction. And three, and I think there's some merit to this, regular attendance in a faith community also provides connection. Just like in AA, camaraderie and social support is often what you need. I'm Dr. Sanjay Gupta, helping you live a better life.
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10: Breast cancer is the most common cancer among women in the world. And according to a new study out of the University of Washington School of Medicine, an estimated 3.5 million cases a year are expected by 2050. Now, the good news is we've gotten so much better at screening, earlier detection, and cutting-edge treatments in many countries, including here in the United States. But even here in America, black women have a death rate from breast cancer that is 40% higher than white women, a disparity that exists despite our world-class treatment infrastructure. 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I'm Dr. Sanjay Gupta, helping you live a better life.
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2: A Better Life with Dr. Sanjay Gupta.
9: We all know how important it is to stay active as we age, especially as we get older. But I've come to realize that for as good as people are about getting their cardio in, a lot of older folks really don't seem to be doing the recommended amount of strength training or even understand why it's so important. It helps you stay functional and therefore independent for as long as possible. Certified strength and conditioning specialist Dana Santos says a great place to start is not with dumbbells or barbells, but with your body weight, which allows you to build strength while also learning how your body moves and where your limitations exist. It also reduces the risk of overwhelming your connective tissue, which adapts more slowly than muscles as we get older. Once you're comfortable, you can dial up that intensity, but do it slowly, do it carefully. I'm Dr. Sanjay Gupta, helping you live a better life.
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1: 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They gave the Italians reparations. 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The only thing they gave black people was syphilis. And we had to wait in line, but excuse me. Ooh, I hope they don't run out of syphilis before I get here. 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
9: We all know how important it is to stay active as we age, especially as we get older. But I've come to realize that for as good as people are about getting their cardio in, a lot of older folks really don't seem to be doing the recommended amount of strength training or even understand why it's so important. It helps you stay functional and therefore independent for as long as possible. Certified strength and conditioning specialist Dana Santis says a great place to start is not with dumbbells or barbells, but with your body weight, which allows you to build strength while also learning how your body moves and where your limitations exist. It also reduces the risk of overwhelming your connective tissue, which adapts more slowly than muscles as we get older. Once you're comfortable, you can dial up that intensity, but do it slowly, do it carefully. I'm Dr. Sanjay Gupta, helping you live a better life.
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I just didn't care.

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0: 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Just play the game one way. You hit a ball in the gap, run. 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
6: We've talked a lot about measles over the past year, but mumps has largely flown under the radar, even though it's been making a bit of a comeback as well. That's because fewer people are getting the MMR vaccine, which stands for measles, mumps, and rubella. The vaccine's been around for decades. It is effective. It is safe. What makes mumps outbreaks difficult to contain is that symptoms usually don't appear for 2 to 3 weeks after someone's been exposed. And that can make it hard to pin down where that exposure took place. And someone who is infected can transmit the virus to someone else before they are symptomatic. If you get sick, which could manifest like a run-of-the-mill respiratory virus or the telltale swelling of your cheeks and jaw, all you can really do at that point is to treat the symptoms and also isolate yourself so you don't infect anyone else. I'm Dr. Sanjay Gupta, helping you live a better life.
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6: 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Not only does sleep in the early years set the stage for mental and physical health, it also creates the foundation for how one sleeps later in life. That's according to the National Sleep Foundation. Now, that organization recommends 14 to 17 hours a night for newborns, 12 to 15 for infants, 11 to 14 for toddlers, 10 to 13 for preschoolers, and 9 to 11 for school-aged children. When it's age appropriate, start by talking to your kids about why sleep is important. It helps their body grow, helps their brains learn, helps their mood stay steady. Don't underestimate the importance of a routine. You can even narrate what you're doing step by step to help them along the way. I'm Dr. Sanjay Gupta, helping you live a better life.
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1: Man, I'm telling you, they gave Japanese reparations. 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The only thing they gave black people was syphilis. And we had to wait in line, but excuse me. Well, I hope they don't run out of syphilis before I get there. Coming up with the next D.O. Hughley Show, we're going to celebrate Memorial Day with the D.O. Hughley Show Reloaded. And, of course, a Memorial Day mix every single hour. Have a great, safe weekend. It's the D.O. Hughley Show. We will definitely see you on the other side.
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10: 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Certified strength and conditioning specialist Dana Santis says a great place to start is not with dumbbells or barbells, but with your body weight, which allows you to build strength while also learning.

0: learning how your body moves and where your limitations exist. It also reduces the risk of overwhelming your connective tissue, which adapts more slowly than muscles as we get older. Once you're comfortable, you can dial up that intensity, but do it slowly, do it carefully. I'm Dr. Sanjay Gupta, helping you live a better life.
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8: A better life with Dr. Sanjay Gupta.
9: People have started using AI for all sorts of things, but I cannot think of an area where the stakes are higher than your health. First of all, I'll tell you this. I know doctors who have cracked some seemingly impossible cases with the help of AI, so it can be a powerful tool. But AI can also hallucinate, provide bad advice, and be just as confident when it does that. If you do decide to plug any personal medical information into one of these chatbots, you should know that while the companies that created them have robust privacy protections in place, they are not bound by HIPAA, like your healthcare provider is. Whatever the advice presented to you, take it with a degree of healthy skepticism. Always get a second opinion. And remember, if you ever experience concerning symptoms, skip the AI consult and head straight to the ER. I'm Dr. Sanjay Gupta, helping you live a better life.
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1: What did you set this on, hell? You gotta make her say my name one time here.
0: My name is DL.
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3: You're rocking with the DL Hughley Show. It's Memorial Day, so you know you got the barbecue going. You're going to hear some of the funniest moments from the DL Hughley Show. I'm telling you, this is how we get down. It's Memorial Day right here on the DL Hughley Show.
1: Does Jasmine like it?
4: Yeah, she loves
1: stuck
4: it.
1: Up.
4: She loves
5: oh,
4: it.
5: Oh, no, you didn't.
1: You're way no, more stuck up than me.
5: Why. Are you kidding?
1: Way more.
5: If I do recall, I remember you said something the other day to the tune of, don't you know I'm DL Hughley?
1: Yeah, that's not
5: I
1: stuck
5: would
1: up.
5: Never that's, say that. That,
1: no, that's no, that's my rightful place. I'm just making that's not stuck up.
3: That's not stuck up. That's pretentious.
1: If you're going to get it right, get it right.
6: This teaser trailer for the upcoming biopic, Michael.
7: Yeah.
6: I think it's cool that his nephew is making his acting debut. He's going to play his uncle, Michael.
1: How hard is it to be your uncle's nephew? All right. Well, you know what? I'm glad the young dude getting the job. I'm going to watch it anyway. I don't care who is playing it. I don't care if Flex did it again. I'm going to watch it all over again.
7: Which one of your nephews could play you?
1: Probably my nephew, George.
7: See? And we would love that.
1: Well, he's in jail right now. Oh. Yeah. I did something I haven't done in a very long time.
5: Read?
1: Oh. I read a lot.
5: I'm just kidding.
1: I read a lot.
5: I know you do.
1: I took myself to dinner.
5: Oh,
1: at one of my favorite restaurants in the city. I didn't want to do it.
5: Did you dress up?
1: Nope. Just went.
7: Did you put out afterwards?
1: To myself.
7: And boy, did I.
1: And boy, did I. There's it. Let me just say my right hand had a dress on. It was great.
5: Yeah, that's disgusting.
1: I have done what he has done, which is defamed a black woman professionally and politically. And I know what it's like to apologize. So who would I be to say that he is insincere? And that she got to be working for free all the time now. She's making me pay for it, too.
7: Yeah.
1: When I go work for her, I got to pay for it myself. So you know I'm sorry.
7: Yeah, for real.
1: Oh, my goodness. Don't worry, Madam Vice President. I'll buy my own room. Don't worry about it.

0: joining us on the program. I think I'll tell you the story later on. But it's one of the people that makes me laugh. Like I'll be on social media and he'll do something and it makes me laugh so hard I get mad. I'm like, this dude just won't quit.
1: Yeah.
0: Put your hands together for Tommy Davidson. What's up, baby boy? Yeah, it is. It's nice, huh?
2: Cushy.
0: Yeah, it is nice.
3: You got purple lights.
0: Ambiance.
2: It's ambiance.
0: I should have a water bed in here.
3: Don't do that.
0: I should have a water bed and a big woman, a black woman with an afro and a spear.
2: And a pick.
3: Right.
0: You know what's funny about
3: you? You know what I mean?
0: I told this story. I forgot what I was. I mean, we played a gig and it was in Memphis and I forgot it was a B.B. King theater. I went on, and then I was like, usually I just walk off and I like go to my dressing room and drink, smoke cigars.
3: It's
0: Tommy Davidson, right? You did Mr. Bojangles, and I can't tell you, all of a sudden I was just watching you, and I had never, and I was telling Derek this a couple weeks ago, I don't know if I left my eyes open so long that I started, the tears start running by.
3: No, I remember you telling me that.
0: Have you leave your eyes open a long time? Or whether I was so mesmerized, but my cheeks were wet. I was like, I have never seen anything like that.
2: Yeah.
0: It was the most. Wow. I think that for me, I've seen a lot of live performances, like people in their zone, but I have never ever to date seen anything that was like it was one of the most beautiful artistic pieces I've ever seen. And I was like, somebody should see this.
2: Somebody should see.
0: He turned right into Sammy.
2: I saw it, and it was so moving and touching that I didn't cry. Yeah. But
0: I don't know if I cried.
2: I wanted to.
0: I don't know if I cried.
3: He cried.
2: He did.
0: But my eyes were open. I was like, why is my shirt is wet?
2: Wait a minute. What kind of crying was you doing?
0: I couldn't believe it.
3: Yeah, right.
0: I remember, and I always. I think some of the times you work a lot like I work. And so there are going to be times when it's just...
3: The show.
0: It's like, come on, I'm going to do this.
3: We're going to do this.
0: It's all about the numbers. But that time, I was like, this means this. I don't know. What is he doing? I've never seen, I don't care, singer, artist, I'd never seen anybody in that kind of zone. I remember telling you that night.
3: You told me that night.
0: I was like, man, that was... It was breathtaking.
3: And I'm looking at him amazed because I'm going, you know, he's telling me, man, I've never... And I'm like, is this not out?
2: Yeah.
3: Is this the temper guy?
2: The temper guy. I got to hear a story about that.
0: Anyway, let's talk about Martin. The thing that amazed me about you when I first saw, because you know, I was a young comic and you could tell you were already on your way.
3: Thank you.
0: You had such a wealth of. Your lexicon was amazing. Like, you knew artists, you knew music, you knew, like, you could do, like, do your sabado. Remember, you used to do the Spanish thing about
3: Kanye West.
0: Oh, wait, it's so real. Immigration came in.
2: Pulled up, looking for you.
0: And you would do that, and you would do the, what is the one? You would do the beatbox thing, like you could make your own music.
3: Yeah, oh man, Official, dude.
0: He can do everything. And all I had was Joe.
3: But hold on.
0: It was the most surreal thing.
3: But hold on, to his credit, the thing I love about this boy was there was a myriad of clubs that you could go to. So you had to get around LA. Right. But you can tell he was working hard at a job. Because he came, every time he did a stand-up, he came with a suit, and his tie was brought down to here, you know what I mean?
2: To try to look casual.
3: Yeah, man. And it was like, see what you got to do? Yeah. This is what you got to do to get it.
2: Yeah.
3: You know what I mean?
0: I was coming for work.
3: Yeah.
0: Tommy Davidson, Varnell Hill. Man, it's going to be in front of my...
3: You heard him say he's going to do it now, right?
2: I heard him say it.
3: You know, you're going to be at the Democratic.
0: I know you know better. If you ask me to do damn near anything except rob a bank, I'm in it.
3: Okay.
0: And that might happen. You know, it depends on who's driving. But
3: I'm going to do a whole Michael Jackson thing where he goes, automatic Democratic. Yeah! Give it the fucking thing.
2: I love it. That'll be funny.
0: Hey, get back to Orange County. We got work to do.
3: Hey, man. Thank you, boy.
0: Tommy Davis.
3: Love you, man.
2: Thank you, Tommy. Thank you so much.
4: From the D.L. Hughley Show, we're pausing this Memorial Day to honor those brave souls who gave it all. 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
10: 20 years ago, the average attention span was about 2.5 minutes. Today, it's just 47 seconds. Pretty disconcerting. That's according to new research out of UC Irvine. But really, this isn't our fault, at least not entirely. We can blame technology and the world around us. Attention, it turns out, is not an unlimited resource. 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Try to knock out the more complicated stuff during that time. 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
1: See that pee dancing. You know, you got to pee real bad. 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
2: No.
1: Oh, my God.
2: Because we're grown now. So if we have to pee real bad, we just go to the restroom.
1: No, but I'm talking about if you're driving, you don't want to pull over.
2: Like, I got the pee wiggle.
1: Yeah, that's nice, too. I mean,
0: it's the DL Hughley Show. And we're back.

0: read about this one white woman broke her black husband out of the penitentiary in Tennessee. You can't get a sister to pick you up from the airport. I'ma drive around 2 times. If your ass ain't out, I got to go. I got a nail upon. What is wrong with you?
1: Hashtag DL Hughley Show. Hashtag Memorial Day. Hashtag

0: and Son reporter came on the shocking death of Ronald Reagan. Ronald Reagan was 93. When you 93, you shocked you woke up again. That's the only thing shocking about 93. Oh, I gotta do it all over again, huh? Some reporter came on and said he was a great man who changed the world and made the world better for all mankind. Now, he may have been a great American president to some people, but great men who change the world and make the world better for all mankind do not get to die of natural causes. Somebody kills them. That's the truth. Who do you know that did any good that died of old age? Not Jesus, JFK, Martin Luther King. When you do good, your reward is a bullet. This dude lived longer than Jesus, JFK, and Tupac all put together. So he didn't piss off the right people, that's all I'm saying.
1: 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Hughley Show.

0: I don't like cruising to the Caribbean because all them islands look alike. I don't even think that boat went nowhere. Just waiting for everybody to fall asleep and pull back in. Is this Jamaica? Yeah, man. Yeah, man.
1: Welcome to our Memorial Day party. We're turning up your favorite jams and laughing till our sides hurt. Turn your radios up and happy Memorial Day from the D.L. Hughley Show.

0: Now it's time for the streaming movie review with Alivo, the streaming hack warrior.
1: Hamne sela mi anane. Ola me say. Hame, hame, ham. Uh-oh. Deal, my home brother.
0: What's that, Alivo?
1: April is just winding down. I hope you paid your taxes. If you don't, they will come after you like one of Nick the Cannon's baby's mamas. I'm serious. You know, people hate to pay in the tax season because you realize your salary is just a suggestion. Uh-oh. It's the only time of the season when math causes physical pain. But mostly, people hate the tax season because it's the only time the government reminds you exactly how expensive it is to live in a free country. I'm serious. You know, dear my home brother, I am a warrior. I don't send in a WN2 form.
0: Why?
1: I just send a full body picture of me in a warrior pose, ready to attack. Now the IRS sends me their W2 forms. I'm serious. Today's movie is one that people have been waiting for the whole year. The movie is Michael, starring Jafar D. Jackson. You know, this is Jermaine D. Jackson's son, so it is Michael's nephew. Of course, this is the long-awaited story of Michael D. Jackson, the king of the pop. This movie follows him from Indiana to stardom. And I have to tell you, this movie features the black Michael in the almost white Michael, but not the all-aware white Michael. That was the Michael who could not look at the man in the mirror. I'm serious. This movie is much like the Jackson American Dream series, but it is not 6 hours long. Jafar D. Jackson is very good. He looks, he sounds, and he dances like Michael. But it is not like the movie Ray, where you get to see all of the dirt. This movie is like a 2-hour denial letter that treats Neverland Ranch like a Disney resort, in the allegations like parking tickets. It's not a biopic, it's a greatest hits alibi with better choreography. I'm serious. It's more of a I want to be starting something than a thriller. Uh-oh. I will give this movie 3.5 handbags because there is something in this movie for everyone. And in honor of this movie, I will send you a bottle of my new Neverland Ranch salad dressing.
2: Oh.
1: It makes your salad moonwalk into your mouth. It's the dressing that turns a salad into a sleepover. I'm serious. This is Alivo, your streaming warrior, with the Stream Hacking Movie Review. Hamne selam nianane. Stay safe and healthy. Hamne, hamne, ham.
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15: Colleague of mine was telling me the other day about how their Instagram feed is filled with videos, most of them kind of funny, about how grandparents and friends tend to bulldoze new parents out of the way to get to see their baby. Now, as a dad of three daughters, I know how life really does become all about them the moment those kids are born. But I also know parents are still people, too, who need their own attention beyond being mom or dad. And moms, in particular in those early years, can feel especially invisible in the eyes of other people. So what can you do to stop contributing to what is known as maternal invisibility? Women we spoke to said these two things were the most helpful. When people stopped to ask how they could best support them, number one, or when they took the initiative to handle certain tasks that obviously needed to be done. I'm Dr. Sanjay Gupta, helping you live a better life.
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3: And it's your boy Special K from the Short Bus Records. Banger, baby, baby. Now listen up, everybody. 50 Cent said Kanye West, and now Nicki Minaj messed up talking politics, especially since they did irreparable damage to their careers when they jumped on the Trump bandwagon. 50 said that's something he'll never do. Here's no talking politics. It's another bang on Short Bus Records, baby, baby.

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0: Yo, what's happening? This is Skip Cheatham from the D.L. Hughley Show. Anyway, it's Memorial Day. Yeah, we got the barbecue. Hey, man, turn them ribs over. Turn them over. Don't burn them. Come on, man. All right. While you taking care of that, make sure you listen up. Hey, we got some of the funniest moments. We got F.U.D.L. Hughley, Short Bush Records. It's all coming up. It's Memorial Day right here on the D.L. Hughley Show.
1: Jasmine Sanders, what'd you learn today?
2: Well, I know you're going to be in San Antonio, Texas.
1: You better know I am.
2: Right? But just talking about Texas in general, did you see this hammerhead worm? There's a new species of worm in Texas that they say you shouldn't try to kill it. They tell you don't.
1: What's in the wrong state?
2: Don't squish it. Don't cut it up. Don't do anything like that. Do you know why? It will produce 3 or 4 more worms because it's asexual. Mm. That's some scary stuff.
1: You know they hate asexuals in Texas.
2: they do.
1: Mark Furman.
2: Oh, now that's the one that had to pick you up in the car that time, right?
1: No, that was Stacey.
3: One of the cops, yeah.
1: That was one of the cops.
2: I remember.
1: And I said, man, don't I know you from somewhere? He was one of the cops that beat Riley Keith.
2: Yeah,
1: I know you. Remember he dropped us off here. He dropped me off at the state. See there. I know you from somewhere. And I gave him a good tick, and I kept requesting it.
3: And he was in that OJ trial.
1: Yep, that's it.
2: That's him.
3: N-word king.
1: And I'm sure he said it extra when he got a... Megan Kelly. Megan R. Kelly. That's what they call her.
2: Megan R. Kelly.
1: Megan R. Kelly. And they call Donald Trump Donica Lewinsky. The internet is a cold place,
2: it
1: man.
2: It is.
1: Interesting facts. Very interesting, about Thanksgiving.
2: Number 5. It's not just the gobblers. Only male turkeys called toms actually gobble. The female turkeys are called hens and they cackle.
1: Turkeys toms gobble. Our toms vote for Trump.

0: Hey, Maxwell. Welcome to the show. Talking all that jazz with me.
1: How are you?
0: I am fantastic. The question is, how are you?
1: Alive, here, grateful.
0: I know that's right. I haven't seen you. We haven't had any good music, right? Then I heard off. I was like, let me find out Maxwell is back.
1: Oh, you're the best. I feel like, probably move this train along at some point.
0: At some point, we've been waiting for a long time.
1: Yeah. And obviously, I had other plans, and then things happened on top of the plans I had, so my plans got delayed. But we're here, and we're just happy that people care still.
0: Are you kidding? People care. I follow you on social media as well, and I've seen people asking, listen, when are you going to release a new album? You're back on tour. So are you excited to be back on stage?
1: Yeah, I'm excited. I'm excited to just celebrate some time with people, just to see folks and, celebrate, obviously, this incredible journey of music that I've been blessed to be a part of, and the people that share that same experience. I mean, for me, I'm excited about that. I just want the world to go where it needs to go, hopefully.
0: Yeah. Well, I tell you what, I have no doubt it's going to be a great tour. I know the album is coming up. I cannot wait. And I know everybody else can't wait to see it. Tell us what we can expect, and then let us know a little bit about your album before I let you get out of here.
1: It's going to be R&B, all day, all night. It's going to just be about that love,
0: Everything with Maxwell is always about love. That's the only thing you need to know.
1: And as far as the new album, I'll be on the road probably at the same time as it finds its way to you guys. Hopefully you'll appreciate that. I'm just revving to try to I'm a little rusty, so I just gotta.
0: It's all good. Get them knees rubbed down. You'll be all right.
1: Yeah. Get my groove back.
0: Oh, you ain't never lost your groove. And I'm certain of that. But you know what? I'm going to have my camera phone out just in case.
1: And I know. You'll be the one that posts the worst move.
0: See, that's how I know you know me, Maxwell. You know I love you. Thank you so much for talking all that jazz. I wish you so much success on your tour. I wish you even more success on the album, and I can't wait to see you. Take care, baby.
1: Thank you. God bless, and thank you. Thank you for your time. Appreciate
0: all right. I'll talk to you soon.
1: All right, bye.
2: 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Hughley Show?
3: 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Sing na na na.
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4: 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T.Y.T. Pretty Young.
2: 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Hughley Show.
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16: People have started using AI for all sorts of things, but I cannot think of an area where the stakes are higher than your health. First of all, I'll tell you this. I know doctors who have cracked some seemingly impossible cases with the help of AI, so it can be a powerful tool. But AI can also hallucinate, provide bad advice, and be just as confident when it does that. If you do decide to plug any personal medical information into one of these chatbots, you should know that while the companies that created them have robust privacy protections in place, they are not bound by HIPAA, like your healthcare provider is. 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Always get a second opinion. And remember, if you ever experience concerning symptoms, skip the AI consult and head straight to the ER. 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
1: We took Jasmine to a Popeye's chicken, and she didn't understand why the glass was so thick. 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
0: 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Hughley Show. 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
2: 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Hashtag.

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0: 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I just wouldn't do it happily. I would talk a little.
1: 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Hughley Show. Yeah.

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We turning up your favorite jams and laugh until our sides hurt. 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
1: And it's your boy Special K, another Short Bus Records banger, baby, baby. Now listen up, everybody. Michael Jackson's bodyguard recently revealed Michael was a martial arts expert with two black belts. Here's I'll Beat Your Ass. It's another bang on Short Bus Records, baby, baby.

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1: Black women die in childbirth, and that poor people die of starvation and sickness is directly attributable. 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
15: A Better Life with Dr. Sanjay Gupta.
16: Breast cancer is the most common cancer among women in the world. And according to a new study out of the University of Washington School of Medicine, an estimated 3.5 million cases a year are expected by 2050. Now, the good news is we've gotten so much better at screening, earlier detection, and cutting-edge treatments in many countries, including here in the United States. But even here in America, Black women have a death rate from breast cancer that is 40% higher than white women, a disparity that exists despite our world-class treatment infrastructure. So what can you do to lower your risk? 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Exercise is really important. Cut back on drinking, quit smoking. And remember this, you should start getting mammograms. At what age? 40. That's when you should start. I'm Dr. Sanjay Gupta, helping you live a better life.
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1: Shout out and thank you to Russell Peters. Yes. He gave me an extraordinary gift yesterday of $4,000 cigar. And not to be outdone, Indian J bought me Black and Miles, which I'll be smoking at the Blue Flame in Atlanta when I finally go there.
0: It's the DL Hughley Show. And we're back.
2: Sometimes people get really upset with the things I say, so we're going to give them an opportunity to vent with our segment called F.U.D.O. Hughley. Won't you please welcome our F.U.D.O. Hughley correspondent, Little Niecy James.
3: Hello, this is Niecy James, your F.U.D.O. Hughley correspondent. Our first F.U.D.O. Hughley comment is from Facebook. Honeypot99 says, DL, you maligned your daughter for her saying a woman can have as many sexual partners as she pleases, as long as she stays safe. You seem to have a problem with women exploring their sexual freedom while expressing men can do whatever to whoever they want and be applauded for their sexual exploits. DL, if men can do it, so can women. F*** you, DL Hughley. Our next F.U. DL Hughley comment comes from the DL Hughley show page. Pookie22 says, DL, I hear you every day saying how you stick up for the little guy and you stand to be the voice of various social causes. But I wrote you a letter about my Uncle T-Bone. He's wrongfully in prison for robbery. I explained in the letter that just because there were three eyewitnesses, DNA evidence, and he was caught in possession of the stolen merchandise, doesn't mean he did it. After reading my letter, you didn't even write back, much less help my Uncle T-Bone get out of jail. F*** you, DL Hughley. Today's last F.U.D.O. comment is from our DL Hughley show page. Cosmopolitan24 says, DL, why is it every time you open your mouth, you say something nasty or the sexual innuendo? With you, it's always sex this or sex that. You must not be getting any because you're always talking about it. But when I think about it, if I were your wife, I wouldn't want to give you any either. F*** you, DL Hughley. Well, that's it for this week. This has been Niecy James, your F.U. DL Hughley correspondent. And until next week, bye.
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4: I want my brother and sister to go, and you took them with you, and you let them have lunch, but you didn't buy them.
5: They got something.
4: Yeah,
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4: It's better than being home waiting for your daddy that never come to see you.
6: I don't think that's nice. Just don't take them. Don't take them because it's not night. Because they're children.
4: Or what if he goes to take them to Disneyland and he lets them stay in the parking lot with that?
5: Yeah, wait in the car. 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

0: Hold up. Who made the potato salad? Hey, man, it ain't supposed to have raisins and walnuts in it and crunchy-ass celery. That ain't what's up. Hey, what's going on? This is your boy, Skip Cheatham, with the D.L. Hughley Show. Man, we are having fun today. I know you barbecuing, taking advantage of the Memorial Day sales, getting your shopping on. Hey, but keep your radio on blast, because we are not only playing your favorite songs, some of the funniest moments from the D.L. Hughley Show. Hey, man, that's how it goes down. Welcome to the summer, all right? Memorial Day on the D.L. Hughley Show.
1: The RFK, not the junior one.
2: No, not the real one. Yeah,
1: that's it. Obviously, RFK Jr. is the gator of the Kennedy family.
3: He really is.
1: I don't understand how a dude that was on heroin for 15 years tell you Tylenol is bad for you. I just don't get. And that's a reasonable. That's just reasonable. That was a song when your mom and daddy were still together. Force MD's Tender Love. That's an oxymoron. If it's forced, it ain't that tender, let me tell you.
3: Not that tender at all. It will be the next day, though.
0: That's two.
1: Ding, ding, ding,
3: birthday
1: ding,
3: edition.
1: Ding.
3: I forgot that you were having a colonoscopy.
1: Right.
3: You called me, and you were high.
1: Yeah,
3: you were saying crazy. I'm
1: saying,
3: not kidding. You started off
1: you're
3: saying, where are the sandwiches? Yeah. I said, what sandwiches are you talking about? And then you said, what time we got to go in today? Meanwhile, you were lying in the doctor's office. And you said, well, Skip stopped by today. I said, he did? You said, yeah. And then you said, yeah. But did my mama come see about me?
1: I know. I thought you Jaren and Jason Collins, too. One of them, Jason came out as gay, right?
2: Yeah.
1: That's a tall gay dude. I'm like, you too tall to be gay. Your boyfriend got to go up on you. That's crazy.

0: All right, coming to the show, my very favorite Wayans. Like, I think that could be a new TV show, My Favorite Wayans. My favorite Marlon. Put your hands together for Marlon Wayans. How you doing, baby boy?
1: What's up, my guy? How you doing?
0: I can't call it. I might spoil it. How you doing?
1: Oh, man, we ain't been out there doing any Twitter beefing lately. We need to
0: Marlon be calling me. Hey, man, come on. Don't block your blessings. Don't block your blessings. Then when he get mad, he don't listen to me. He almost threatened to kill Vlad. I'm like, oh, man, come on now. What a hypocrite. Hey, man, you got to be better than that. You dig yourself. I beat your ass. Oh, wait, that ain't the same guy. Is that the same guy? How you doing, man?
1: You funny, because you be waiting. My brother Sean, because I'm always the peacemaker. And Sean was the fighter back in the day, and he's always like, so when I got mad, he would love it. He'd be like, oh,
0: what
1: happened to Gandhi?
0: What is with Mother Teresa? All that old pieces. I told you, man. I said what I have very rarely seen is somebody who, first off, I think comedy to get good at it takes a long time anyway. But then to get good when you come from the royal family of comedy is probably that much tougher. But I think,
1: man,
0: on the accelerated track, I just don't know how you did it, man. It's an amazing thing to watch. It's an amazing thing to behold how fast you become great at the gig.
1: Well, thank you, man. What it is was very hard. I was scared to do it because, you know, I'm coming behind those giants. You know what I mean? Right. Damon was a monster.
0: He was my favorite comic.
1: You know what I mean? You know how it is when you do stand-up. You tell jokes about anything that happened in your house. I got four other people telling the jokes that happened. I ain't got nothing to say. But then you realize with comedy itself, everybody going to have a sex joke. Everybody going to talk about politics. Everybody talk about the same topics. They don't talk about relationships, but what is your take? And so once I started doing stand-up and I just got over the fear and just embraced what is my take, what is my life, what is my truth, what hurts me. And those are the things that resonated. And for me, you know, I had all the other performance pieces. So now it's about building the set in terms of the writing. And also, I had to be an individual, right? Growing up in that family. I don't want to be like Damon. I don't want to be like Keenan. I don't want to be like Sean. I just want to be Marlon. So never mind them. I don't want to be like no other comic. I just want to be me.
0: When I say you're my favorite Wayans, I'm not lying, man. I think what you have done, I think remarkable. And I think that, you know, it's not one of those things. I guess at first people are kind of, you know, the name will carry it. But after a while, if people come see you once or twice, you know, it could be any number of things. They come back, see you three or four times, it's because you're good at what you do. And I think you've developed a really loyal following. What's making you laugh these days?
1: Besides you, you know, just watching how crazy this damn president is.
0: Yeah.
1: You gotta laugh at it.
0: Yeah.
1: It's like somebody crazy grandma is in office. This is craziness.
0: Yeah. I
1: learned to laugh at the world, right? Have a sense of humor. I don't take everything that serious. I just go, everything that happens is bad. God puts there for comedians to go, let me extract the funny so we can laugh at some of this nonsense that's going on, you know?
0: You know, the sad thing about it is this old senile fat dude has the world, the interest of the world in his hands. Like, because as this country goes, there are so many economies and so many things that are wrapped up in the American economy, and that this chubby-fingered, dim-witted dude is in charge of it. But it says more to me about white America. I think Trump is just like white people.
1: I can't wait to see his profile on a dime. That's going to make me laugh.
0: You can only use it to buy Cheetos. You can only use it to buy orange things. All right, my favorite Wayans. Brother. Put your hands together for Marlon Wayans. Thank you, baby boy. Keep doing what you do, baby.
1: Take care of yourself, yeah.
0: For sure. Love will do, man. Likewise. For sure.
1: Yes, sir. Thank you.
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16: 20 years ago, the average attention span was about 2.5 minutes. Today, it's just 47 seconds. Pretty disconcerting. That's according to new research out of UC Irvine. But really, this isn't our fault, at least not entirely. We can blame technology and the world around us. Attention, it turns out, is not an unlimited resource. You only have so much of it to give. Start paying more attention to what times of the day you seem to be at your mental peak. Try to knock out the more complicated stuff during that time. It's also important to take breaks every so often so you can more easily lock in when you're trying to concentrate. One expert said, even trying to visualize where you want to end your day with everything all wrapped up or with tons left to do, that can act as a real motivator. I'm Dr. Sanjay Gupta, helping you live a better life.
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1: I remember Kyle knocked this brother off. He came home and they said, "Did you use protection?" He said, "Yeah, I used three of them." And I went, "My son is the American sniper, baby." And then he said, "Well, the first one I put on, two I put on wrong." And I got
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0: 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You want?
1: Hashtag DL Hughley Show. Hashtag Memorial Day. Hashtag.

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We're turning up your favorite jams and laughing till our sides hurt. 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

0: Barry Bonds, he cheated. He shouldn't have the record. There should be an asterisk next to the record. We all cheat. You know that home office you claim on your income tax? You ain't got no damn home office. You got a desk in a den with a computer on it that you use to watch porno. That's what the f*** you got. Every time I turn around, we're having to turn in millions and millions of Chinese imports because they have mercury and lead, and I think it's fairly obvious the Chinese are trying to kill us. I find it amazing that they would put lead and mercury in our products, but I can't get an extra pack of soy sauce to save my damn life. Ain't that? And of course, the word was in the news. Can't say it no more. They buried the word, which f***ed up 45 minutes of my show. So, good night. I don't even know, man. I understand it, man. It is a horrible word, but it describes some people I know so perfectly. Everybody got that one dude every time you see him coming. Oh, this here. Damn.
1: Thanks to all of our soldiers, past and present, and their families for all you've done. We salute you from the D.L. Hughley Show.

0: Black people feel like we got a special relationship with God. 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God gonna give me a sign, and he will, but you gotta stop looking for the big, like the burning bushes and the rumbling clouds. Sometimes God just sent a weatherman saying all this shit right here is about to blow down the street. That's from the book of Doppler Radar 911. Now get in the car.
1: It's your Memorial Day extended weekend. Don't stop till you get enough of the D.L. Hughley Show.

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2: Dear, my own brother.
1: What's that, Alebo?
2: You know what just is past us? Cinco de Mayo. You know, Cinco de Mayo is basically Taco Tuesdays, drunker and louder. Cinco de Mayo is crazy, but Seis de Mayo is the day when your liver files for divorce. It's the day when you whisper, ever again, while hugging your toilet and cereal. And it is also the Mother's Day, the day everyone should do something special for the mother. Yes, dinner and flowers are very nice, but this year, do something that she will never forget.
1: What?
2: Get her a custom calendar where every month is just a picture of you sleeping on her couch as an adult. A homemade coupon book for one free eye roll. Yes, this year, I will give my mother a glow-in-the-dark toilet seat with her face printed on it. This way, when she sits down, she kisses her own butt. I'm serious. Today's movie is perfect for the Mother's Day. The movie is The Devil is Wearing Prada 2. Starring Meryl Streep and Anne Hathaway. You know, they have waited 28 years to make this sequel from the original 2006 movie. A smart, sensible girl starts working as an assistant for a cynical, high-fashion magazine editor. This movie was a big hit. And like all bigger Hollywood moneymakers, they make a sequel. And DL, my own brother, you know how I feel about sequels. They're like the friend who keeps having one more baby. We all wish he would just stop. They're like my brother's third wife. Younger, louder, and somehow even worse. I'm serious. This time around, everyone is back, and they're all trying to navigate their careers amid the decline of traditional magazine publishing. You see, no one reads the magazine anymore. They get on their notebooks and computers. I have to ask though, why does the devil wear Prada? The devil seems more like a dripped out Gucci and polo guy with ice everywhere. I mean, Satan has no budget, I'm serious. This movie is good, but is it as good as the original? You have to decide. I gave her 3 handbags. And if you add this film by last Sunday, I have something just for the mothers on Mother's Day. The Mother's Day Survivor Kit. It comes with the chocolate, the booze, the earplugs, and the silent scream you deserve for moms who gave up sleep, sanity, and a flat stomach. It's perfect for the woman who gave you life and now needs a break from it. But it comes with a warning, may cause sudden outbursts, and I'm fine while drinking in the closet. I'm serious. This is Alebo, your hacking warrior, with the Stream Hacking Movie Review. Hamne selam nienani, olam ne se, ham.
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23: If you are struggling with substance abuse, alcohol, pills, whatever it may be, first of all, it's nothing to be ashamed of. We know addiction is a brain disease, and we also know getting into recovery can be tough. Also, in case this helps, I want to tell you about a new study out of Harvard School of Public Health, which found that spiritual belief, the idea of a steady religious practice, had a protective effect from addiction. Experts we talked to told us there were probably a few reasons why this might be the case. Number one, excessive drug and alcohol use would not be the norm in a religious community, and people want to fit in. Two, a belief in a higher power provides people with hope and solace, great foils for addiction. And three, and I think there's some merit to this, regular attendance in a faith community also provides connection. Just like in AA, camaraderie and social support is often what you need. I'm Dr. Sanjay Gupta, helping you live a better life.
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1: When you look at some of the blockbuster numbers in the past, look at Michael Strahan's situation. What do you have to pay, like $15 million or something? And then
2: it ain't like Michael Strahan was spending it on braces. I'm sorry. Every time he smiles, I want to kick a field goal. It's crazy. I don't know.
0: It's the DL Hughley Show.

0: It's time for our feature, Welcome to the Stage, where we spotlight some of the funniest comedians. Some you know, some you don't. Today, Welcome to the Stage. What is this? WTTS. What's that?
1: Welcome to the Stage.
0: Oh.
2: Acrodance got it.
1: Wakey, wakey.
0: Welcome to the Stage, Andre D. Thompson.
3: I had got into a good argument about Jordan versus LeBron. He was debating it. Who's better? I'm a big fan of both. I love LeBron on the win. But I do think Jordan is better. And my reason that Jordan is better is because of his sneakers. Hear me out. People used to get sent upstairs for Jordan sneakers. That means dead. People used to die behind some Jordans. You can send your child to anywhere in some LeBrons. He coming home safe. He's coming home safest. He might have extra sneakers when he come back. He might come back with a pair of Jordans. Nobody wants them. People used to be like, no, don't wear those uptown. You know what's gonna happen. You leave with those. They warn you what neighborhood to go to, predicated solely upon your shoes. That's how good this motherfucker was at dunking baskets. Nick, your shoes to get you sent to meet Jesus now. Your sneakers is so nice, you gotta talk to God today. LeBron's walking, go to Baghdad twice. Nobody robbing you. You coming back home. Two tours, you coming back. With medals, you good. All that ankle support, this is ugly. In super boots. You can fight crime in them. You a cop, you can fight crime. You got extra pockets in your sneakers. You got pockets.
0: Very funny. All right, we got more of the show coming up about 15 minutes. It is the D.L. Hughley Show. Skip. Now, when you make a steak, you're supposed to not wash it off, and you're supposed to let it rest.
1: Right.
0: You're supposed to let it rest, right?
1: Mm-hmm.
0: When you open wine, you're not supposed to drink it right away. You're supposed to open it up and let it rest, right? Get room temperature, right?
1: Yep.
0: So maybe he is right.
1: No, man, my ketchup already been rested.
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1: Yeah, this album is dedicated to all the teachers that told me I'll never amount to nothing. To all the people that lived above the buildings that I was hustling from that called the police on me when I was just trying to make some money to feed my daughter.
2: Yeah, yeah.
1: And to all my peoples in the struggle, you know what I'm saying? 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

0: My name is DL.
1: What did you set this on, hell?
0: My name is
1: DL. You gotta make her say my name one time here.
0: My name is DL.
2: Ladies and gentlemen, put your hands together for DL Hughley.
3: Hey, what's going on? Come on, man. The party's not over. The party is not over. This is your boy Skip Cheatham. It's Memorial Day. This is the DL Hughley Show. Man, listen up. I got FUDL Hughley. Come on, man. It's Memorial Day. This is how you usher in the summer. We doing it right here on the DL Hughley Show. Turn it up.
4: See Michael Jordan suing NASCAR.
1: Got to be tough for a black dude to drive a NASCAR because the police keep pulling over speeding. But I'm in a race. Don't pull that race car with me.
5: You an E-gar in NASCAR?
1: Yes! No, what, they have no shirt, no shoe, no service, yeah. Right? They no, when you're a proprietor, problem. you can serve any way you want to.
4: Yeah, you can.
1: Yeah. I remember one time I saw this dude with a shirt off to go to Applebee's to get them riblets, which are delicious. But they're like, you can't come in there with no shirt on. I'm like, it's Applebee's. Everybody come in with no shirt on. This is a higher class.
4: But you know, it's been a lot of controversy about owners of restaurants saying certain things like, you know, you can't come in and no blacks or Asians. There was one that said if you are not a Trump supporter, you couldn't come in.
1: Well, what would I want to eat? I don't eat white bread and mayonnaise. They said no Asians, no black people.
4: Yeah.
1: They said no Mexicans. None of that food got cooked. I know that.
4: No, that's right.
1: No blacks, no Asians. I tell you what, no Mexicans. All you eating is hot water. I know that. On the next DL Hughley Show, sometimes people get really upset with the things I say, so we're going to give them an opportunity to vent with our segment called...
6: Have you, DL Hughley?
1: That's no Burl Ives Christmas album, but it's okay.

0: All right, ladies and gentlemen, join us on the program as a dude. I'm a big fan of it. I don't want to be weird about it because, you know, that can be weird when people are too fanish. But please put your hands together for Harry Lennox. How are you?
1: I'm doing good, Brother D.L. How are you, sir?
0: I'm wonderful. You know what I love about you the most? You can call on the phone and get credit. You could tell. That voice, you can get credit. Nobody asked for color. He's a... What? Take that boy. Give me that house back.
1: Well, if it's any consolation, I just got turned down for some extra credit.
0: Thank God. Thank God. Where do I start? You're like a Paul Robeson. Like, you have that kind of, like, gravitas. Like, when I watch you, it just seems like you're a throwback to all of the actors that set the stage for the things we're allowed to see now.
1: Well, that's high praise. Thank you. I'm a big fan of Paul Robeson, of course. You know, he still has, by the way, the record for the longest Shakespeare performance on Broadway. His Othello had more performances than any other Shakespeare that's ever been on Broadway. So.
0: See, I would never have known that. See, I don't, if he wasn't in a Tyler Perry play, I wouldn't know who he was. I just wouldn't. If he didn't play my dear, I don't care.
1: He would have been.
0: Yeah, man, my dear got a deep ass voice. Where are you from originally?
1: I'm born and raised in Chicago, Illinois, outside.
0: Okay. Okay, because I don't know why, but I said maybe this cat was born in England and raised here, because you have that, I'm telling you, you have that kind of, that deep resonance. Even when my favorite role of yours was in Five Heartbeats. That's when I became a huge fan. Now, we told you to leave it alone, Eddie, but you kept going. Now, man, that's my favorite role. What is your favorite role to have played?
1: So I think that's certainly up there, but probably the most fun I had was playing Adam Clayton Powell Jr. in a Showtime film about Adam. It was called Keep the Faith, Baby. And so that's my favorite one that I've done.
0: What are you working on now?
1: So I'm actually building a performing arts center in Chicago on a personal level. I got a bunch of people helping me. It's called the Lillian Marcy Performing Arts Center. And then D.O., you and I have something else in common, which is that we belong to the same fraternity.
0: Oh, you're a Q? I knew I loved you. I knew it before. Even before I found out about your horrible credit score. And then even before that.
1: Yeah.
0: I knew I loved you. You know what I was, you always so, like, I very rarely hear you, like I remember when the whole Will Smith thing went down, and you were, most people, like, just scattered, but you had say what you had to say, and people had an opinion about it, but you stuck to what you believed. And I think even though I had never met you, and it just played into the guy I thought you were. Like, it's so nice to meet somebody, even if it's on the phone, and they don't disappoint you. Like, I've met people, and I'm like, man, I should have never met that dude.
1: Right.
0: I should have never met. And you're an Omega, so it's just, I knew it was going to happen. And now I'm fanning out, and I sound weird. Jeez, I'm sorry.
1: I love it, man. You've done such a great job representing the fraternity, man. So keep doing what you're doing.
0: I will indeed. Can you do something for me? Give me that line for Five Heartbeats, man. Do it for me.
1: Oh, man, which one? You did it so well.
0: Eddie Kane. Now, look, Eddie. Now, you told me you was going to get off that stuff. We told you to leave it alone, but you didn't.
1: All this drinking and drugs, stuff before. You said you would quit.
0: Harry Lennox, man, it's a pleasure, man. Do well, man. And you know what? Skip, give them to the number to the credit people that I advertise.
1: you can always just loan me a couple grand.
0: Let's get off the phone now. See, them damn Omegas, that's how they are. All right, frat. Take care, man.
1: Hey, great to talk to you.
0: Likewise, Harry Lennox Jr., thank you.
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12: We've talked a lot about measles over the past year, but mumps has largely flown under the radar, even though it's been making a bit of a comeback as well. That's because fewer people are getting the MMR vaccine, which stands for measles, mumps, and rubella. The vaccine's been around for decades. It is effective. It is safe. What makes mumps outbreaks difficult to contain is that symptoms usually don't appear for 2 to 3 weeks after someone's been exposed. And that can make it hard to pin down where that exposure took place. And someone who is infected can transmit the virus to someone else before they are symptomatic. If you get sick, which could manifest like a run-of-the-mill respiratory virus or the telltale swelling of your cheeks and jaw, all you can really do at that point is to treat the symptoms and also isolate yourself so you don't infect anyone else. I'm Dr. Sanjay Gupta, helping you live a better life.
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0: Better Life with Dr. Sanjay Gupta.
1: People have started using AI for all sorts of things, but I cannot think of an area where the stakes are higher than your health. First of all, I'll tell you this. I know doctors who have cracked some seemingly impossible cases with the help of AI, so it can be a powerful tool. But AI can also hallucinate, provide bad advice, and be just as confident when it does that. If you do decide to plug any personal medical information into one of these chatbots, you should know that while the companies that created them have robust privacy protections in place, they are not bound by HIPAA, like your healthcare provider is. Whatever the advice presented to you, take it with a degree of healthy skepticism. Always get a second opinion. And remember, if you ever experience concerning symptoms, skip the AI consult and head straight to the ER. I'm Dr. Sanjay Gupta, helping you live a better life.

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1: Let me tell you something. I looked that kid right in the face. Said, look here. I ain't got to take you nowhere because your mama was loose. What you got to do with me? And I drive a 65 Thunderbird. What the hell you would get in here with your little greasy ass hand?
0: It's the D.L. Hughley Show. And we're back.

0: feel bad for George Bush. 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I never thought I'd see the day, but let's see how this works out, huh? I feel bad for John McCain. 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That's hard to explain at the country club, man. Hey, fellas. Hey, John. Loser. Now this guy's gonna want his own money. We should put him on a food stamp. That'll show him. Remember you used to talk at your job because you just knew you could get another one? Remember that? Wasn't in the good old days. You be in the break room, you didn't care who heard you this job. I can get another job. They can kiss my.
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1: Now, sometimes people get really upset with me, so we're going to let them vent on our segment called F.U.D.L. Hughley. Won't you please welcome our F.U.D.L. Hughley correspondent, little Niecy James.
2: Hello, this is Niecy James, your F.U.D.L. Hughley correspondent. Our first F.U.D.L. Hughley comment is from Facebook. Passenger 57 says, Dio, are you seriously so stuck up that you look down on people who don't have enough money to fly first class? Do you really have the flight attendant pull the curtain so you won't have to look at the coach passengers? And this attitude is from a B-list actor who starred in Soul Plane. F*** you, Dio Hughley.
3: Our next F.U.D. Hughley comment comes from Facebook. Healthy22 says, DL, every time I turn around, you are giving health advice like you're a doctor or something. You're always saying, don't eat that because it has too much sugar, or too much fat, or too many nitrates. And don't use antiperspirant because it causes cancer. You think you are a doctor on Grey's Anatomy the way you shell out advice. But every time I see you, you have a cigar in your mouth and a drink in your hand. Why don't you take your own advice and save your liver by not drinking so much? And I'm sure your cigar has more nitrates and causes more cancer than the barbecue you keep warning us about. F*** you, D. Hughley.
2: Our last F.U.D. Hughley comment is from Instagram. Nomenclature77 says, DL, why do you always mispronounce music artist names? They are pronounced Stokely, Eric Benet, En Vogue, Kenny Lattimore, New Edition. Those are just a few names that you constantly mispronounce. As long as you've been speaking for a living, you think you know how to talk. F*** you, Hughley. But that's it for this week. This has been Niecy James, your F.U.D. Hughley correspondent. And until next week, bye.
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16: If you are struggling with substance abuse, alcohol, pills, whatever it may be, first of all, it's nothing to be ashamed of. We know addiction is a brain disease, and we also know getting into recovery can be tough. Also, in case this helps, I want to tell you about a new study at a Harvard School of Public Health, which found that spiritual belief, the idea of a steady religious practice, had a protective effect from addiction. Experts we talked to told us there were probably a few reasons why this might be the case. Number one, excessive drug and alcohol use would not be the norm in a religious community, and people want to fit in. Two, a belief in a higher power provides people with hope and solace, great foils for addiction. And three, and I think there's some merit to this, regular attendance in a faith community also provides connection. Just like in AA, camaraderie and social support is often what you need. I'm Dr. Sanjay Gupta, helping you live a better life.
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1: Have you ever seen a Cuban gay dude? 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
1: Now it's time for the streaming movie review with Alivo, the streaming hack warrior.
4: I'm there, salam, ni, nani. Ola me say, dear.
1: What's that, Alivo?
4: We are in the month of the May, and everyone is watching the In and the BA playoffs. It is fun to watch. The In and the BA playoffs are like a rap battle with jump shots, lots of personal fouls, technical difficulties, and the biggest stars always lose. You know, it is like watching the ultimate battle. Like watching a polar bear and a grizzly bear fight over who is the best bear. It's like two mountain goats headbutting on a cliff, except they pause every 2 minutes for a timeout headbutt replay review. The NBA playoffs is like your ex. They start off exciting, then drag on forever. And by the end, you're just hoping for a clean break. I'm serious. Today's movie has nothing to do with the NBA playoffs, but it does have a crazy girlfriend. The movie is Obsession, starring Michael DeJohnstein and India De Navarrete. In this movie, Michael plays a teen that's in love with Indy, but he has no gun. He is afraid to shoot a shot. I'm serious. So he goes to the mysterious One Wish Willow to win Indy's heart. Then he finds himself getting exactly what he is asking for, but he soon discovers that some desires come at a dark, sinister price.
1: Oh.
4: And what is the price?
1: What?
4: She is obsessed with him. She is like a dog at a barbecue. Zero chill and laser focused on the grill. She is like a restraining order waiting to happen. Already knows his mom's address and what time he takes a number. Poo. This girl is crazy. And most people will find it scary. But, dear mom, brother, you know, I am a warrior. What the average man finds scary, I find sexy. My ex-wife, Simsi, was so jealous. When I came home, she would smell me like a drug dog. One time she created a Tinder profile pretending to be me just to see who swiped right and then threaten them. Or sometimes she would screenshot every girl who liked my post and then rate them one between the 10 in a notes app titled Threat Level. Now, that is true love, my own brother. I'm serious. I like this movie. It is a love story with a bang and a knife. I'm serious. I give this movie 3 handbags. And because it is May and the end of the horse racing season is already gone, I won't send you a pack of my Kentucky Derby dogs. Hot dogs made from the losing horses of the Kentucky Derby. The meat is so fresh, the whip marks are still on them. I'm serious. This is Alivo, your hacking warrior, with the Stream Hacking Movie Review. Hamne selam ni anani. Stay safe and healthy. Hamne, hamne, ham.
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9: If you are struggling with substance abuse, alcohol, pills, whatever it may be, first of all, it's nothing to be ashamed of. We know addiction is a brain disease, and we also know getting into recovery can be tough. Also, in case this helps, I want to tell you about a new study at a Harvard School of Public Health, which found that spiritual belief, the idea of a steady religious practice, had a protective effect from addiction. Experts we talked to told us there were probably a few reasons why this might be the case. Number one, excessive drug and alcohol use would not be the norm in a religious community, and people want to fit in. Two, a belief in a higher power provides people with hope and solace, great foils for addiction. And three, and I think there's some merit to this, regular attendance in a faith community also provides connection. Just like in AA, camaraderie and social support is often what you need. I'm Dr. Sanjay Gupta, helping you live a better life.
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1: 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They're trying to give redneck. The only thing they gave black people was syphilis. And we had to wait in line, but they, excuse me. Ooh, I hope they don't run out of syphilis before I get here. 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
12: 20 years ago, the average attention span was about 2.5 minutes. Today, it's just 47 seconds. Pretty disconcerting. That's according to new research out of UC Irvine. But really, this isn't our fault, at least not entirely. We can blame technology and the world around us. Attention, it turns out, is not an unlimited resource. You only have so much of it to give. Start paying more attention to what times of the day you seem to be at your mental peak. Try to knock out the more complicated stuff during that time. It's also important to take breaks every so often so you can more easily lock in when you're trying to concentrate. One expert said, even trying to visualize where you want to end your day with everything all wrapped up or with tons left to do, that can act as a real motivator. I'm Dr. Sanjay Gupta, helping you live a better life.
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